0: At Midland Commons, a housing-led development. A small grocery store, improved walkability, and retail storefronts were preferred elements, according to the nearby community. A minority of council favored staff providing printout of the presented information. Further refinement of the concepts will be laid out during the final 5 months of the planning process. The council then heard an informational utility incline rate presentation. Changes from the cost of service study showed standby rates decreased for most classes. Changes for the water utility rate would be implementation of a residential lifeline consumption tier with a water plant replacement fee partially covering debt service. Inverse block rate tiers were shown to be used to encourage conservation. Council had directed funds to be dedicated in each budget process for utility rate assistance programs at 25% of gross revenue in response to increasing utility rates. All funds have been expended. Water operations are budgeted for fiscal year 2027 at $31,700. A motion to move workshops to 3 p.m. Monday afternoons failed, and council moved in favor 4-2 to extend a temporary rate increase for green waste at the Redwood Transfer Station for study purposes. Josephine County Commissioners met Monday afternoon with members of the Murphy Irrigation District to discuss Water Watch's movement to remove the diversion dam on the Applegate River and replace it with a pump station. The district's position is to maintain the current status of the dam that, according to the district, is not a fish killer. They maintain the fish ladder is efficient and that fish are able to traverse the dam. The district contends that removing the dam could result in property values dropping, the loss of water rights, and the ability to fight wildfires severely curtailed. The district is seeking the Board of Commissioners' support to sustain the status quo. The board is seeking more information and will invite the opposition to meet with the directors to provide their side of the situation while the board waits for more information as to their permitting process and from the legal counsel to determine what actions the board may take. The Jackson County Sheriff's Office detectives are investigating a domestic violence homicide that occurred at a residence on rural Rogue River. The suspect is in custody. Dispatch received a call Saturday at 12:35 from a man saying he had shot a woman during a domestic violence altercation. Deputies responded to the residence on the 1900 block of Sykes Creek Road and took the suspect into custody without incident. Next of kin were notified. The victim and the suspect were in a domestic relationship. The suspect is charged with second-degree murder and was cleared for confinement at a local hospital before being lodged in the Jackson County Jail. The Oregon State Police, the Medford Police Department, Ashland Police, and the Jackson County Major Assault Death Investigation Unit responded to assist. The OSP Forensics Lab processed the crime scene. And we'll have more news after this.
1: Did you know that since the 1970s, Josephine County has been without a publicly funded fire district in the unincorporated areas surrounding Grants Pass, leaving the job of fire and rescue services to private providers? Rural Metro has been proudly serving that since 1979. In 2024, the long-awaited district was formed, and in July of 2025, Rural Metro Fire entered a contract to continue providing the same professional fire and rescue services you've come to rely on within the new Mid-Rogue Fire District. Essentially, the same service area using the same firefighters, vehicles, and stations. 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Do not underestimate hidden hazards of the river. Do not underestimate your swimming ability to combat the cold or current. Nearly every year, someone dies on the Rogue, usually without a life jacket. Please practice safety. This message is brought to you by Rural Metro and Mid-Rogue Fire District.
0: In other news of Grants Pass in Southern Oregon, a 75-year-old woman reported missing in the Weimer area was located safe Sunday morning after an extensive two-day search involving numerous local, state, federal, and volunteer resources. The Jackson County Sheriff's Office received a report of a missing 75-year-old woman who was last known to be driving in the Weimer area in rural Rogue River Saturday about 11 a.m. Search and rescue personnel immediately began searching with assistance from the Oregon State Police providing aircraft support. Throughout the day, the sheriff's office worked closely with the Evans Valley Fire District 6, who coordinated and conducted search operations in rugged terrain. As the search continued into Sunday, the California and Oregon Regional Search and Rescue Task Force activated additional resources from across the region. Personnel from Douglas, Klamath, Siskiyou, and Lake counties joined the effort, along with the U.S. Bureau of Land Management, private timber company security personnel, and volunteers. Local volunteer pilots spotted the missing woman Sunday about 11:45 in the morning, allowing search teams to quickly reach her location. Personnel contacted the woman, assisted her to safety, and then conducted

0: inspected and evaluation. Two pellets were shot through a neighbor's window, leading to a Grants Pass police response and the arrest of one man Sunday. Dispatch was alerted to the incident around 12:53 a.m. in the 700 block of Southwest 8th Street. A report came in of a neighbor shooting two holes in a garage window. No one was injured, and the caller believed the shots were intentional. Officers arrived at the suspect's garage, where he was reportedly inside. Announcements were made from law enforcement, and the suspect complied, exiting the premises. Officers identified the suspect as Jonathan Scudder and determined he had caused about $500 in damages. He was arrested and lodged in the Josephine County Jail for criminal mischief in the second degree. A man throwing shopping carts at Safeway was arrested and lodged for criminal mischief and trespass charges. Grants Pass police were dispatched to the 7th Street supermarket early this morning after a call to 911 reported the suspect throwing carts and trash all over the business floor about 2:40 in the morning. The suspect was reported to be aggressive, speaking loudly, and not making sense. No weapons were seen on the suspect, and he proceeded to throw the carts at parked vehicles, causing their alarms to go off. Officers contacted the suspect, Kyle Wacott, and the caller, who said he had asked Wacott to vacate the premises. Police then took Wacott into custody for the charges of second-degree criminal trespass and third-degree criminal mischief. He was lodged in jail. Grants Pass police lodged a Wenco theft suspect in jail after he was caught stealing alcohol. Officers were dispatched to the Terry Lane Grocer following a report from loss prevention about 1:59 p.m. Sunday. The suspect was in custody after he attempted to steal an alcoholic beverage by concealing it in his sweatshirt's front pocket. He proceeded to walk out of the store past all points of sale, but was stopped by loss prevention. He resisted being taken into custody and was handcuffed before being detained. Officers arrived and identified the suspect as Michael Cockmer. He was trespassed from Wenco and taken into custody. Law enforcement transported him to the Josephine County Jail, where he was lodged on a third-degree theft charge. And that to the minute, the latest news of Grants Pass in Southern Oregon. I'm Chuck Benson reporting here on KAJO 99.7 FM, 1270 on the AM band and streamed at KAJO.com.
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2: 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Tonight looking mostly clear, low about 50. Sunny and upper 70s. Tomorrow mostly sunny, Wednesday upper 70s. As the week progresses, yeah, we'll see 80 degrees as we're getting closer to the big festivities on the 4th of July.

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6: Thank you again, Aaron. And again, afternoon, everyone. The Grants Pass 19 and under baseball team is playing the defending single-A state champion Crater tonight for a doubleheader. They'll get underway in just a few minutes at Anhorn Field at 5:30. Bryce Hoskins had a two-run double down the left field line during a five-run eighth inning, and the Cleveland Guardians rallied for a 6-5 victory over the Seattle Mariners Sunday. Victor Robles had two hits and three stolen bases for Seattle, which scored more than three runs for the first time in 14 games. The Mariners begin a three-game series against the American League West foe Los Angeles tonight when they host the Angels at 6:40. Robbie Ray outpitched Chris Sale in a matchup of Cy Young Award winners, and the San Francisco Giants held off the Atlanta Braves 3-2 Sunday. Ray allowed just four hits and an unearned run in the eighth inning. Ray didn't permit a base runner until Olson's leadoff single in the fifth gave up his only run in the eighth following a fielding error. The left-hander struck out two, walked one, and threw 95 pitches. The Giants are in Arizona beginning a three-game series against the Diamondbacks tonight, also at 6:40. Kyle Schwarber became the first major leaguer to reach 30 home runs this season with a two-run shot in the seventh inning that sent the Phillies to a 5-4 win over the Mets Sunday. Schwarber connected in Philadelphia's 84th game, the fastest that anyone has reached 30 home runs in franchise history. Victor Hovland got all the validation he needed Monday that his game was on track. He beat Scottie Scheffler in a playoff at the Travelers Golf Championship. Hovland capped off the gritty rally when he made a 7-foot birdie putt on the first playoff hole and won the Travelers when Scheffler missed a 4-foot birdie putt. Shane Van Gisbergen continued his remarkable run on the twistiest tracks in NASCAR as he became the winningest active cup driver on road and street courses with his second consecutive victory at Sonoma Raceway Sunday. Chase Briscoe came up just 0.357 seconds short in second place. Pole sitter Ty Gibbs finished third. Kyle Larson and Christopher Bell rounded out the top five. Well, after Canada beat South Africa to win their first ever FIFA World Cup knockout match and advanced the round of 16 Sunday, Coach Jesse March didn't hesitate to call his players Canadian heroes. March was overheard on the broadcast talking to his players on the field after their 92nd-minute volley gave Canada a 1-0 win over South Africa. U.S. forward Florian Balogun said he could feel the difference in the atmosphere around the World Cup now that the knockout stage has begun. After finishing in top Group D, the U.S. is set to play Bosnia-Herzegovina Wednesday in Santa Clara, California, in the round of 32. Samara Citron scored a career-high 32 points, including the basket that put her team ahead to stay with 21.4 seconds left, and the Washington Mystics held off the Portland Fire 124-123 Sunday in four overtimes, tying the longest game in WNBA history. Defending champion Yannick Sinner had to come back from a set down twice and regain his composure following a worrisome tumble to the grass in a five-set victory over the 50th-ranked Miomir Kimatovic in the first round of Wimbledon today. And Serena Williams had to talk herself into accepting Wimbledon's offer to play singles as the All England Club was holding one last wildcard entry and the 23-time Grand Slam singles champion had a decision to make. Williams' first match at the grass court Grand Slam since 2022 will take place on center court Tuesday night when she faces the 20-year-old Maya Joint of Australia as part of her evolving tennis comeback. Williams had been away from the sport since her farewell at the 2022 U.S. Open. That game will actually take place local time about midnight tonight. That's sports news. I'm Chuck Benson reporting here on KSL.

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Oh, we're turning up the energy with the Pointer Sisters. 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

0: Rascal Flatts, Life is a Highway from the Cars movie soundtrack, 99.7, 1270. 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
2: 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I'm John Saucier. U.S. and Iranian officials resume high-level negotiations in Doha, Qatar tomorrow after a volatile week in a military exchange.

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Sora is excited to announce that fans can now enjoy simulcast wagering from Emerald Downs and Los Alamitos Thoroughbred during the live races at Grants Pass Downs. And the race is on at Grants Pass Downs.

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2: Fox News, I'm Tom Graham. The Supreme Court ruling states can continue counting ballots as long as they're postmarked by Election Day. President Trump reacting.
3: The mail-in ballot ruling, which was a little bit surprising, gives people more time to vote illegally, let's say.
2: Now, the legal challenge was part of the Republican president's broader crackdown on most mail-in balloting, which he says breeds fraud. Democrats argue Trump is trying to suppress voter turnout. Seven people have been arrested. They're accused of vandalizing the reflecting

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2: News. I'm Sue Guzman. The Supreme Court ruling Monday, states can continue counting ballots as long as they are postmarked by Election Day. President Trump with reaction.
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3: News. I'm Sue Guzman. President Trump says Special Envoy Steve Witkoff and Jared Kushner are on their way to Dubai to meet with Iranian leaders for another round of talks Tuesday.
4: President Trump saying that tomorrow's meeting came at the request of Iran. Now, Iran's foreign ministry saying this is not the case and that while they've been in contact with mediators in Qatar, that no technical talks are scheduled.
3: Fox's Alexandria Hoff, U.S. and Iran traded strikes over the weekend. More than 1,700 are now dead after a pair of powerful earthquakes rocked Venezuela's Caribbean coast. U.S. is sending help.
5: 130 Marines arrived in the hardest hit city of La Guaira. Their goal is to open the port so badly needed supplies can reach those who need it.
3: Fox's Nate Foy and the Supreme Court rejects President Trump's request to appeal the $5 million verdict in the E. Jean Carroll sexual abuse case in New York. 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
3: Meeting in Doha is going to be perhaps important, perhaps not. We're going to find out.
2: President Trump in the Oval Office on today's talks in Qatar as the U.S. and Iran will meet separately with mediators from that country in Pakistan.
4: U.S. Special Envoys Kushner and Witkoff will be in attendance and are expected to meet directly with the Qatari Prime Minister, according to a diplomat familiar with the talks. Technical talks about the MOU are then scheduled to take place on Wednesday.
2: Fox's Trey Yinks in Tel Aviv. The final hours in the current

0: term of the U.S. Supreme Court, four major decisions expected to be released this morning, including a test of the 14th Amendment's birthright citizenship clause, and at least 1,700 people are dead from the twin earthquakes in northern Venezuela. First responders searching for those who still may be alive. 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
1: Fox's Trey Inks in Tel Aviv. Gas dropping 2 cents overnight, landing at $3.84 a gallon on average for regular. 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
4: Good morning, local news, this time brought to you by Rural Metro Fire Department. I'm Alex Bauer reporting. The Josephine County Sheriff's Office received a 911 report Saturday regarding a gunshot wound to a female located in the Deer Creek Road area in Selma. The reporting party had poor cell service and ultimately lost signal. The exact location was not given, and the caller left the scene and called from another location. Attempts were made to recontact the caller, however, they were unsuccessful. Deputies and troopers with the Oregon State Police continued searching for the wounded individual, but were unable to find her. Detectives with the Josephine County Sheriff's Office Major Crimes Unit and Oregon State Police began an investigation into the incident Sunday. A Sheriff's Office BLM deputy, assisted by two BLM Rangers, resumed searching for and located a deceased female, Veronica Gray, in a remote area of Upper Deer Creek Road. During the initial investigation, detectives conducted multiple interviews and identified Monty Breedlove as the primary suspect. Breedlove was taken into custody and lodged at the Josephine County Jail for manslaughter in the first degree and felon in possession of a firearm. Next of kin has been notified. At the time of this release, no further details are being released. In other news, the Grants Pass City Council heard presentations for the Washington Midland Redevelopment Opportunity Plan and the water incline rate at yesterday's workshop. The redevelopment progress updates showed stakeholder interviews and community workshops have taken place, with an online survey still open. The cost will be 100% funded by URA through available fiscal year 2026 and fiscal year 2027 budget funds. Preliminary concepts include the Midland Market District with an employment and commercial focus, Franklin Marketplace with a balanced mixed-use district, and Washington and Midland Commons, a housing-led development. A small grocery store, improved walkability, and retail storefronts were preferred elements, according to the nearby community. A majority of council favored staff providing a printout of the presented information. Further refinement of the concepts will be laid out during the final 5 months of the planning process. Council then heard an informational utility incline rate presentation. Changes from the cost of service study showed standby rates it decreased for most classes. Changes for the water utility rate would be the implementation of a residential lifeline consumption tier, with the water plant replacement fee partially covered debt service. Covering, that is. Inverse block rate tiers were shown to be used to encourage conservation. Council had directed funds to be dedicated in each budget process for utility rate assistance programs at 0.25% of gross revenue in response to increasing utility rates. All funds have been expended. Water operations are budgeted for fiscal year 2027 at $31,700. A motion to move workshops to 3 p.m. Monday afternoons failed, and council moved in favor 4-2 to extend a temporary rate increase for green waste at the Redwood Transfer Station for study purposes. The Josephine County Commissioners met Monday afternoon with members of the Murphy Irrigation District to discuss Water Watch's movement to remove the diversion dam in the Applegate River and replace it with a pump station. The district's position is to maintain the current status of the dam that, according to the district, is not a fish killer. They maintain the fish ladder is efficient and that fish are able to traverse the dam. The district contends that removing the dam could result in property values dropping, the loss of water rights, and the ability to fight wildfires severely curtailed. The district is seeking the Board of Commissioners' support to sustain the status quo. The board is seeking more information and will invite the opposition to meet with the directors to provide their side of the situation while the board waits for more information as to their permitting process and from legal counsel to determine what actions the board can take. And we have more local news coming up after this.
5: 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Rural Metro has been proudly serving that since 1979. In 2024, the long-awaited district was formed, and in July of 2025, Rural Metro Fire entered

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1: Local news continues here on KJO. Two pellets were shot through a neighbor's window, leading to a Grants Pass police response and the arrest of one man Sunday. Dispatch was alerted to the incident around 12:53 a.m. in the 700 block of Southwest H Street. A report came in of a neighbor shooting two holes in a garage window. No one was injured, and the caller believed the shots were intentional. Officers arrived at the suspect's garage, where he was reportedly inside. Announcements were made from law enforcement, and the suspect complied, exiting the premises. Officers identified the suspect as Jonathan Scudder and determined he had caused approximately $500 in damages. He was arrested and lodged in the Josephine County Jail for criminal mischief in the second degree. In other news, a man throwing shopping carts at Safeway was arrested and lodged for criminal mischief and trespass charges. Grants Pass police were dispatched to the 115 Southeast 7th Street supermarket early yesterday morning after a call to 911 reported the suspect throwing carts and trash all over the business floor around 2:40 a.m. The suspect was reported to be aggressive, speaking loudly and not making sense. No weapons were seen on the suspect, and he proceeded to throw the carts at parked vehicles, causing their alarms to go off. Upon arrival, officers contacted the suspect, Kyle Waycott, and the caller, who said he had asked Waycott to vacate the premises. Police then took Waycott into custody for charges of second-degree criminal trespass and third-degree criminal mischief. He was lodged in jail. Grants Pass police lodged a Winco theft suspect in jail after he was caught stealing alcohol. Officers were dispatched to the 231 Northeast Terry Lane store following a report from loss prevention Sunday at 1:59 p.m. A suspect was in custody after he attempted to steal an alcoholic beverage by concealing it in his sweatshirt's front pocket. He proceeded to walk out of the store past all points of sale but was stopped by loss prevention. He resisted being taken into custody and was handcuffed before being detained. Officers arrived and identified the suspect as Michael Kackmer. He was trespassed from the Winco and taken into custody. Law enforcement transported him to the Josephine County Jail, where he was then lodged on a third-degree theft charge. And lastly, a wanted woman was observed leaving Resting Site 6 and promptly arrested by Grants Pass Police. Brittany Adams was known to be wanted on a warrant out of the police department, and law enforcement recognized her leaving the site Sunday around 4:50 p.m. She proceeded to the Hong Kong parking lot before being contacted at the corner of Northeast 7th Street and Northeast Evelyn Avenue. The officer took Adams into custody for her warrant, charging her with second-degree trespass. She was then transported to and lodged in the Josephine County Adult J

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1: 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It is 6:09 on this Tuesday, June 30th, the last day of the month. Let's see what the forecast has in store. Sunny today with a high of 77 and a northwest wind this afternoon. There's more of that wind on the way tonight, with a light and variable wind after midnight. 47 should be the low with clear conditions. More of that sun then on Wednesday and back to 77. Still kind of windy with more of that wind Thursday afternoon. 82 for the expected high and still mostly sunny. Then warming up to 87 for Friday's high. Sunset tonight, 8:54. Sunrise tomorrow morning should be about 5:40. And it is 6:10, about 48 degrees in South Grants Pass. And a big thank you to Grover's for this weather update. 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Sports coming up next.
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1: And it's time now for your Insurance Lounge Sports Report right here on KJO. Again, I'm Alex Bauer reporting. The Grants Pass 19U team split their doubleheader last night at Anhorn Field against the Crater Comets. The Cavemen lost the opener 7-2, but came back to win the nightcap 7-4. Grants Pass is now 9-4 and will travel to Corvallis to play in the Star-Spangled Tournament this Thursday. The Cavemen open the tournament against the Newport Dungies at 1 p.m. In other news, George Kirby threw 8 innings and Cole Young homered twice as the Mariners beat the Los Angeles Angels 6-2 in Seattle. With the win, the Mariners are back to .500 and will play the Angels again tonight at 6:40. Geraldo Perdomo hit a 3-run homer and Eduardo Rodriguez dealt for the Diamondbacks as they topped the San Francisco Giants 5-4 in Arizona. The Giants and Diamondbacks play again tonight at 6:40. Yesterday, the Memphis Grizzlies traded Ja Morant to the Portland Trailblazers in a move that sees Memphis start anew and gives the two-time All-Star a chance to revive his career in Portland. The Trailblazers sent Jeremy Grant and Chris Murray to the Grizzlies to complete the deal. Victor Hovland rang up his first win of the year, beating Scottie Scheffler in the Travelers playoff yesterday. Hovland capped off a gritty rally when he made a 7-foot birdie putt in the first playoff hole and won the playoff with when Scheffler missed a 4-foot birdie putt. And the United States men's soccer team is preparing to face Bosnia and Herzegovina in the World Cup round of 32 tomorrow, with the match scheduled to start at 5 p.m. at Levi Stadium in Santa Clara, California, after winning Group D. And that is your look at sports. 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
0: KJO.

Hold On to Me, a little inspiration for you this 6 o'clock hour from Lauren Daigle. May he hold on to all of us today. And a good morning. Happy Tuesday, June 30th. It's feeling like a good day to me, my friend. 48 degrees right now. The last day of the month. Ooh. Are you ready for it? Are you excited? I know I am. Here we go. Laura Branigan.

As it was, that is Harry Styles right here on KJOE. 623 currently, 48 degrees in South Grants Pass. We have some more music right here, right now, just for you on your variety station. Steady Money, I Want to Go Back.

0: looking up. Elton John right here on KAJO. Love that one. Get you moving, get you pumped up for the day. Now it's time for some headlines.
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0: And you can find these stories in full over on our website, kajo.com. I'm Alex Bauer reporting. The Josephine County Sheriff's Office received

received a 911 call report Saturday regarding a gunshot wound to a female located in the Deer Creek Road area in Selma. In other news, the Grants Pass City Council heard presentations for the Washington Midland Redevelopment Opportunity Plan and the water incline rate at yesterday's workshop. The Josephine County Commissioners met Monday afternoon with members of the Murphy Irrigation District to discuss Water Watch's movement to remove the diversion dam on the Applegate River and replace it with a pump station. Two pellets were shot through a neighbor's window, leading to a Grants Pass police response and the arrest of one man Sunday. A man throwing shopping carts at Safeway was arrested and lodged for criminal mischief and trespass charges. Grants Pass police lodged a Winco theft suspect in jail after he was caught stealing alcohol. A wanted woman was observed leaving resting site 6 and was promptly arrested by Grants Pass police. And Grants Pass police officers lodged a theft suspect after he was detained by the Josephine County Sheriff's Office. And that is your look at local headlines. Again, you can find these stories in full on our website, kjo.com. Southern Oregon Sanitation.

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of the Declaration of Independence starting at 11 a.m. Be sure to bring a chair. There'll be snacks afterwards provided, so don't miss out. 6:38 and 49 degrees in South Grand Pass. Hope you're having a terrific Tuesday. It is Taco Tuesday, by the way. Don't forget about that. Now, Michael Jackson.

I Will Remember You. That is Sarah McLachlan on KAJO 99.7 FM, 1270 AM, and streaming live at KJO.com. Oh, good morning. Don't forget, coming up on the 4th of July.

0: Maybe What a Big Surprise from Chicago right here on KJO. I know it's kind of early to be texting, but you know you can always text the KJO Lifeline 472-1270, especially these days because you have an opportunity here. I have a little keyword for you. The word firework. That's what it is. Yes, you text that word, firework, to 472-1270. 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

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The place to go to shout out someone on their birthday or if they're your hometown hero.

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0: 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I'm Alex Bauer reporting. The Josephine County Sheriff's Office received a 911 report Saturday regarding a gunshot wound to a female located in the Deer Creek Road area in Selma. The reporting party had poor cell service and ultimately lost signal. The exact location was not given, and the caller left the scene and called from another location. Attempts were made to recontact the caller. However, they were unsuccessful. Deputies and troopers with the Oregon State Police continued searching for the wounded individual, but were unable to find her. Detectives with the Josephine County Sheriff's Office Major Crimes Unit and Oregon State Police began an investigation into the incident Sunday. The Sheriff's Office Deputy BLM Deputy, assisted by two BLM Rangers, resumed searching for and located a deceased female, Veronica Gray, in a remote area of Upper Deer Creek Road. During the initial investigation, detectives conducted multiple interviews and identified Monty Breedlove as the primary suspect. Breedlove was taken into custody and lodged at the Josephine County Jail for manslaughter in the first degree and felon in possession of a firearm. Next of kin has been notified. In other news, the Grants Pass City Council heard presentations for the Washington Midland Redevelopment Opportunity Plan and the water incline rate at yesterday's workshop. The redevelopment progress update showed stakeholder interviews and community workshops have taken place, with an online survey still open. The cost will be 100% funded by URA through available fiscal year 2026 and 27 budget funds. Preliminary concepts include the Midland Market District with an employment and commercial focus, Franklin Marketplace with a balanced mixed-use district, and Washington and Midland Commons, a housing-led development. A majority of council favored staff providing a printout of the presented information. Further refinement of the concepts will be laid out during the final 5 months of the planning process. Council then heard an informational utility incline rate presentation. Changes from the cost of service study showed standby rates decreased for most classes. Changes for the water utility rate would be the implementation of a residential lifeline consumption tier, with the water plant replacement fee partially covering debt service. Inverse block rate tiers were shown to be used to encourage conservation. Council had directed funds to be dedicated in each budget process for utility rate assistance programs at 0.25% of gross revenue in response to increasing utility rates. All funds have been expended. Water operations are budgeted for fiscal year 2027 at $31,700. A motion to move workshops to 3 p.m. Monday afternoons failed, and council moved in favor 4-2 to extend a temporary rate increase for green waste at the Redwood Transfer Station for study purposes. The Josephine County Commissioners met Monday afternoon with members of the Murphy Irrigation District to discuss Water Watch's movement to remove the diversion dam on the Applegate River and replace it with a pump station. The district's position is to maintain the current status of the dam that, according to the district, is not a fish killer. They maintain the fish ladder is efficient and that fish are able to transverse the dam. The district contends that removing the dam could result in property values dropping, the loss of water rights, and the ability to fight wildfires severely curtailed. The district is seeking the Board of Commissioners' support to sustain the status quo. The board is seeking more information and will invite the opposition to meet with the directors to provide their side of the situation while the board waits for more information as to their permitting process and from legal counsel to determine what actions the board can take. And we have more local news coming up after this message. Let's not beat around the bush. 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

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That's the Appliance and Mower Center. Local news continues here on KJO. Two pellets were shot through a neighbor's window, leading to a Grants Pass police response and the arrest of one man Sunday. Dispatch was alerted to the incident around 12:53 a.m. in the 700 block of Southwest H Street. A report came in of a neighbor shooting two holes in a garage window. No one was injured, and the caller believed the shots were intentional. Officers arrived at the suspect's garage, where he was reportedly inside. Announcements were made from law enforcement, and the suspect complied, exiting the premises. Officers identified the suspect as Jonathan Scudder and determined he had caused approximately $500 in damages. He was arrested and lodged in the Josephine County Jail for criminal mischief in the second degree. In other news, a man throwing shopping carts at Safeway was arrested and lodged for criminal mischief and trespass charges. Grants Pass police were dispatched to the 115 Southeast 7th Street supermarket early yesterday morning after a call to 911 reported the suspect throwing carts and trash all over the business floor around 2:40 a.m. The suspect was reported to be aggressive, speaking loudly and not making sense. No weapons were seen on the suspect, and he proceeded to throw the carts at parked vehicles, causing their alarms to go off. Upon arrival, officers contacted the suspect, Kyle Waycott,

0: suspect, Dietrich Cook Bay, into custody. He was transported to the adult jail facility and lodged for a charge of third-degree theft. And that is your look at local news. Thanks again to the Appliance and Mower Center at 950 Southeast M Street with all the brands you know and trust. 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
0: Alrighty, let's take a look at the weather brought to you by Midland Empire Insurance Agency of Oregon, LLC. On this Tuesday, June 30th, it is 7:10 and 51 degrees in South Grants Pass. On the way to a high of 77 today, and expect a northwest wind coming through this afternoon, this evening, and then Wednesday and Thursday. All those days, pretty windy conditions ahead, with another high of 77, in fact, on the way tomorrow, with more sun. But before we get ahead of ourselves, mostly clear tonight, with a low of 47 degrees. Jumping ahead then to Thursday, I guess we're going all over the place with this weather update. Should be 82 for Thursday. Mostly sunny, still windy, and then sun and 87 on Friday. So slowly but surely warming up as this week goes on. Yesterday's high in Grants Pass made it to about 78 with a low of 48. Bedford's high was 70 with a low of 50. Sunset tonight, 8:54. Sunrise tomorrow morning should be about 5:40. It is 7:11. And again, 51 degrees in South Grants Pass. Thanks again to Midland Empire Insurance for giving us this weather update. Sports are on the way next.
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1: 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Again, I'm Alex Bauer reporting. The United States men's soccer team is preparing to face Bosnia and Herzegovina in the World Cup round of 32 tomorrow, with the match scheduled to start at 5 p.m. at Levi Stadium in Santa Clara, California, after winning Group D. In other news, the Grants Pass 19U team split their doubleheader last night at Anhorn Field against the Crater Comets. The Cavemen lost the opener 7-2, but came back to win the nightcap 7-4. Grants Pass is now 9-4 and will travel to Corvallis to play in the Star-Spangled Tournament this Thursday. The Cavemen open the tournament against the Newport Dungies at 1 p.m. George Kirby threw 8 innings and Cole Young homered twice as the Mariners beat the Los Angeles Angels 6-2 in Seattle. With the win, the Mariners are back to .500 and will play the Angels again tonight at 6:40. Geraldo Perdomo hit a 3-run homer, and Eduardo Rodriguez dealt for the Diamondbacks as they topped the San Francisco Giants 5-4 in Arizona. The Giants and Diamondbacks play again tonight at 6:40. Yesterday, the Memphis Grizzlies traded Ja Morant to the Portland Trailblazers in a move that sees Memphis start anew and gives the two-time All-Star a chance to revive his career in Portland. The Trailblazers sent Jeremy Grant and Chris Murray to the Grizzlies to complete the deal. And Victor Hovland rang up his first win of the year, beating Scottie Scheffler in the Travelers playoff yesterday. Hovland capped off a gritty rally when he made a 7-foot birdie putt in the first playoff hole and won the playoff when Scheffler missed a 4-foot birdie putt. And that is your look at sports. Thanks again to Kelly's Automotive Service.
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West. What if? Here on KAJO, streaming live at kajo.com. It's 51 degrees. Good morning, it is. It's a great Tuesday that we have coming up for us, my friends, so I hope you are all ready to go. You're still in bed. Come on now, let's get up and going, shall we? With Glass Tiger, don't forget me when I'm gone.

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K-A-J-O. Streaming live at kjo.com. Be sure to head on over there. Let us know if you have a birthday coming up or you want to highlight a hometown hero. We would love to shout them out. Thanks to our friends at Evergreen Federal Bank. We have local news headlines on the way after Phil Collins.

0: to studio. It's Phil Collins on KAJO. And now for some headlines.
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0: And you can find these stories in full over at KAJO.com. I'm Alex Bauer reporting. The Josephine County Sheriff's Office received a 911 report Saturday regarding a gunshot wound to a female located in the Deer Creek Road area in Selma. In other news, the Grants Pass City Council heard presentations for the Washington Midland Redevelopment Opportunity Plan and the wet water incline rate at yesterday's workshop. The Josephine County Commissioners met Monday afternoon with members of the Murphy Irrigation District to discuss Water Watch's movement to remove the diversion dam on the Applegate River and replace it with a pump system. Two pellets were shot through a neighbor's window, leading to a Grants Pass police response and the arrest of one man Sunday. A man throwing shopping carts at Safeway was arrested and lodged for criminal mischief and trespass charges. Grants Pass police lodged a Winco theft suspect in jail after he was caught stealing alcohol. A wanted woman was observed leaving resting Site 6 and promptly arrested by Grants Pass police. And officers with the police department lodged a theft suspect after he was detained by the Josephine County Sheriff's Office. And that's your look at local headlines. Again, you can find these stories over at KAJO.com.
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4: 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For

Celine Dion, Because You Loved Me, here on KAJO at 7:38. And a good morning to you. Don't forget, we'll be opening up in just a little bit. 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

0: Lion Eyes. That is the Eagles right here on KJO. And what time is it now? Oh, I'd say it's time we highlight someone on their happy, happy birthday shouting out. Who are we shouting out today? Pablo Nava turning 32 today. Cece and Tasha are shouting you a happy birthday to you. Make it a great one today, Pablo. Hope you get to celebrate with the whole crew. Now, who are you celebrating with? Well, you have Olympic gold medal winning swimmer Michael Phelps turning 41. Who else here? We have Lizzie Kaplan at 44 and Mike Tyson turning 60. Not to mention Vincent D'Onofrio at 67. Great actor there. Man, 11, what a day for a birthday. To all of you, especially you, Pablo, happy, happy birthday. 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It's as simple as that. Be it your birthday or a friend's or a family member's, shout them out today at kjo.com.
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There you go, from Gnarls Barkley. It's crazy right here on KAJO. 756 and 53 degrees. Very cloudy out there in South Grants Pass. 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They're comfy. They'll keep me warm, I think. Either way, stay warm out there.

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2: This is a Fox News alert. I'm Chris Foster. The Supreme Court rules President Trump may not end birthright citizenship in the United States.
3: During the arguments, which the president showed up to, first time a sitting president's done that, there's a lot of discussion about the fact that there are billions of people around the world who could be one flight away from coming here and having a child that would then automatically have citizenship. There was discussion of birth tourism. But even amidst all of that, Chief Justice Roberts at one point during the argument said the world may have changed, but the Constitution hasn't.
2: Fox Chief Legal Correspondent Shannon Breen. The court in a 6-3 decision ruled states may ban transgender athletes from public school sports teams meant for women and girls. The arguments heard in January were about bans in Idaho and West Virginia. The ruling doesn't say states have to ban transgender athletes. And the Supreme Court also strikes down restrictions on how much money political parties can spend in coordination with candidates for Congress and president. These were the final opinions of the term. This is a Fox News alert.
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5: All righty, Valvoline Instant Oil Change giving us this weather update. Hope you're ready for the day. I just stretched, popped my sternum, felt really good. I am ready to go on this Tuesday, June 30th. I'm Alex Bauer coming at you, bringing you, well, let's see, the weather. 53 for the current temperature, on the way to 77 later today. Hopefully we'll get there once we get rid of all these clouds out there. A northwest wind coming through this afternoon, maybe blowing them away, making way for some sun and more clear skies tonight. Low of 47. Still pretty windy, too, with more of that wind on the way there most of the rest of this week here. Tomorrow, some wind, sunny and a high of 77, then 82. Still a bit windy coming from the north and northwest areas and mostly sunny. But then on Friday, just saying sunny and a high of 87. Sunset tonight, 8:54, and sunrise tomorrow morning, 5:40. Some national temperature extremes. Yesterday's high was 112 at Rio Grande Village, Texas, and it was 19 for the low at Peter Sinks, Utah.
0: KJO,

on KJO. You know we're open. You can stop on in, drop off some non-perishable food for the Josephine County Food Bank. Hope to see you when you do. I'll give you a crisp high five. And, you know, speaking of the food bank, Roger will be in today with Aaron Stone talking about all the food bank has going on. So stay close. That's at 12:50 this afternoon. Here's Journey.

0: Mr. Big, to be with you on KJO. I'm Alex Bauer, and it's time to highlight a hometown hero. We have Kendra Provost that we're going to shout out today. She's one of the first faces you see when walking into Valley Immediate Care. She's warm and welcoming with the sweetest of smiles. She makes mountains of paperwork for a work comp injury seem like a breeze. And she's fabulous at comforting the sick and miserable of any age. She knows how to put a patient at ease in any situation. She's always a hero in our hearts. Not sure who's saying this, but hey, thank you for shouting her out. And Kendra, thank you for being a hometown hero.
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1: It is now time for local news, brought to you by our friends at Lamb Air, proudly representing American-made York. I'm Alex Bauer reporting. The Josephine County Sheriff's Office received a 911 report Saturday regarding a gunshot wound to a female located in the Deer Creek Road area in Selma. The reporting party had poor cell service and ultimately lost signal. The exact location was not given, and the caller left the scene and called from another location. Attempts were made to recontact the caller, however, they were unsuccessful. Deputies and troopers with the Oregon State Police continued searching for the wounded individual, but were unable to find her. Detectives with the Josephine County Sheriff's Office Major Crimes Unit and Oregon State Police began an investigation into the incident Sunday. A Sheriff's Office BLM deputy, assisted by two BLM Rangers, resumed searching for and located a deceased female, Veronica Gray, in a remote area of Upper Deer Creek Road. During the initial investigation, detectives conducted multiple interviews and identified Monty Breedlove as the primary suspect. Breedlove was taken into custody and lodged at the Josephine County Jail for manslaughter in the first degree and felon in possession of a firearm. Next of kin has been notified. In other news, the Grants Pass City Council heard presentations for the Washington Midland Redevelopment Opportunity Plan and the water incline rate at yesterday's workshop. The redevelopment progress update showed stakeholder interviews and community workshops have taken place, with an online survey still open. The cost will be 100% funded by URA through available fiscal year 2026 and fiscal year 2027 budget funds. Preliminary concepts include the Midland Market District with an employment and commercial focus, Franklin Marketplace with a balanced mixed-use district, and Washington and Midland Commons, a housing-led development. A small grocery store, improved walkability, and retail storefronts were preferred elements, according to the nearby community. A majority of council favored staff providing a printout of the presented information. Further refinement of the concepts will be laid out during the final 5 months of the planning process. Council then heard an informational utility incline rate presentation. Changes from the cost of service study showed standby rates decreased for most classes. Changes for the water utility rate would be the implementation of a residential lifeline consumption tier, with the water plant replacement fee partially covering debt service. A motion to move workshops to 3 p.m. Monday afternoons failed, and council moved in favor 4-2 to extend a temporary rate increase for green waste at the Redwood Transfer Station for study purposes. The Josephine County Commissioners met Monday afternoon with members of the Murphy Irrigation District to discuss Water Watch's movement to remove the diversion dam on the Applegate River and replace it with a pump station. The district's position is to maintain the current status of the dam that, according to the district, is not a fish killer. They maintain the fish ladder is efficient and that fish are able to transverse the dam. The district contends that removing the dam could result in property values dropping, the loss of water rights, and the ability to fight wildfires severely curtailed. The district is seeking the Board of Commissioners' support to sustain the status quo. The board is seeking more information and will invite the opposition to meet with the directors to provide their side of the situation while the board waits for more information as to their permitting process and from legal counsel to determine what actions the board can take. Two pellets were shot through a neighbor's window, leading to a Grants Pass police response and the arrest of one man Sunday. Dispatch was alerted to the incident around 12:53 a.m. in the 700 block of Southwest H Street. A report came in of a neighbor shooting two holes in a garage window. No one was injured, and the caller believed the shots were intentional. Officers arrived at the subject's garage, where he was reportedly inside. Announcements were made from law enforcement, and the suspect complied, exiting the premises. Officers identified the suspect as Jonathan Scudder and determined he had caused approximately $500 in damages. He was arrested and lodged in the Josephine County Jail for criminal mischief in the second degree. And lastly, a man throwing shopping carts at Safeway was arrested and lodged for criminal mischief and trespass charges. Grants Pass police were dispatched to the 115 Southeast 7th Street supermarket early yesterday morning after a call to 911 reported the suspect throwing carts and trash all over the business floor around 2:40 a.m. The suspect was reported to be aggressive, speaking loudly, and

not making sense. No weapons were seen on the suspect, and he proceeded to throw the carts at parked vehicles, causing their alarms to go off. Upon arrival, officers contacted the suspect, Kyle Waycott, and the caller, who said he had asked Waycott to vacate the premises. Police then took Waycott into custody for charges of second-degree criminal trespass and third-degree criminal mischief. He was lodged in jail. And that is your look at local news here on KJO. 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

There you go. The Pretenders, don't get me wrong, on KAJO. It is, well, just about 8:50. Time now for the Wacky Tracky. This one has been tricky. And you know what? I know it's a little bit sped up. This one's kind of chipmunky, but if you could listen in for some of those lyrics, see if you can pinpoint a few, and then see how much you can type out in a Google search, and that just might help you out a little bit. You're playing for a Big Block Sandwich Shop gift certificate this time around. So tell me, what is this Wacky Tracky? We do know it has that iconic harmonica solo in there. Comes in every now and then throughout this tune. It's very, very, well, just good. I love the sound of a nice harmonica. Even though this one's been pitched up a little bit. 472-1270. Give me a call. What do you think? It's specific, those three notes there that harmonica's playing. What do you think? What does it sound like? 472-1270. Give me a call if you know the title of that song. And

0: 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You can follow them on Facebook or Instagram and find out about their weekly specials. They have them all posted over there. And you can find them open Tuesday through Saturday, 10 a.m. to 6 p.m. at 731 Northeast 7th Street. 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How about that? All righty, 472-1270. One more play. What do you think this song title is? Oh, what do you think? What could it be? Well, maybe we'll give it another try on Wednesday, the first day of a new month.
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That is the calling wherever you will go. Right here on KJO, Sheriff Dave Daniel coming in for a Tuesday talk show today. Chuck Benson will be back in the studio. So don't miss out. It's coming up at 9:30. Still a little bit to go. Until then, how about some Chicago?

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2: Fox News Alert. I'm Chris Foster. The Supreme Court upholds birthright citizenship in the United States, rejecting President Trump's executive order to end it.
3: Says children born in the United States to parents unlawfully or temporarily present are, quote, subject to the jurisdiction of the United States and are citizens at birth under the 14th Amendment's citizenship clause.
2: Fox Chief Legal Correspondent Shannon Bream. The Supreme Court in another decision upholds state restrictions on transgender athletes.
4: West Virginia and Idaho laws banning transgender girls and women from female sports teams do not violate the U.S. Constitution's Equal Protection Clause. More than two dozen states have similar laws, and the court's decision will likely settle disputes in those cases as well.
2: Fox's Jared Halpern. The court's also lifting limits on political parties' campaign spending in coordination with candidates for president and Congress. The court had upheld those limits in 2001. These are the final opinions of the Supreme Court's term. This is a Fox News Alert.
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6: 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Here is Grayson Beck.
7: Markets are starting the final day of the month and the final day of the second quarter. Little change as investors try to lock in what has been a very strong stretch for stocks. The Dow is up 123 points. The S&P 500 is up 0.4%. The NASDAQ is up 0.8%, with chips once again doing a lot of the heavy lifting. That keeps Wall Street on pace to close out a strong quarter, and it also puts the first half of the year in a very solid position overall. The tone this morning is constructive, and it also a little more measured than what we saw at the start of the week. After Monday's strong rally, investors are now trying to decide whether the recent momentum in technology and semiconductors can keep going or whether the market needs to pause and digest the gains. The answer likely depends on whether earnings and the macro backdrop continue to cooperate. Technology remains in the center of gravity for the market. NVIDIA is climbing more than 1%, AMD is higher by 3%, and Intel is up by 4%, and the semiconductor ETF is climbing 3%. That follows a strong rebound in chips on Monday and reinforces just how important the AI trade has become to the broader market. Investors are still very focused on the AI infrastructure, spending, chip demand, and the companies that are best positioned to benefit from both. At the same time, there is a growing discussion about whether that spending can stay the same pace indefinitely. Well, that's where LPL's commentary is especially useful. Their equity strategy team points out that if S&P 500 earnings growth is going to approach 30% again, technology is going to have to do a lot of the work. They note that Micron and NVIDIA alone are expected to drive roughly 40% of the S&P 500 EPS growth this quarter, while technology overall could contribute more than 60% of that total. That is an important reminder that the market's earnings story is still heavily concentrated in a small number of big winners. The earnings outlook is still looking pretty healthy, but it is not without some risks. LPL states that expanding margins will be critical if companies are going to beat expectations again. AI productivity and lower tariffs should help, but higher memory prices, energy costs, and bottlenecks tied to the Strait of Hormuz could pressure margins. In other words, the market's biggest support remains intact, but the margin for error is still fairly narrow. The macro backdrop is also helping. Oil prices are a little changed, with WTI near $71 a barrel and Brent around $73. The stability is important is because a few weeks ago, the market was dealing with much more fear around energy prices and supply disruptions.

0: Now that the pause in hostilities between the U.S. and Iran has held for the moment and commercial traffic through the Strait of Hormuz has resumed, some of that pressure has come out of the system. That has made it easier for investors to stay in risk assets. A big theme at the LPL Central Bank Summit is AI. Policymakers are treating AI as both a growth engine and a potential source of systemic risk. That is actually pretty consistent with what the equity market is seeing. AI is clearly helping earnings, productivity, and CapEx, but it also is creating a very concentrated leadership profile. That means the upside can remain powerful, but it also means the market is more vulnerable if expectations get too stretched in a handful of names. Meanwhile, the global backdrop is still supportive enough to keep investors engaged. Europe is seeing a better economic tone. Asian markets just logged a very strong quarter, and U.S. stocks are finishing the first half with broad gains. The Dow is up more than 8% for the first 6 months of the year. The S&P 500 is also up more than 8%, and the NASDAQ is ahead more than 11%. The Russell 2000 is up more than 21%, which is a reminder that the rally has not been limited to just one corner of the market. For your three key takeaways today, the market is ending the quarter on a strong note. The Dow, S&P 500, and NASDAQ are all higher, and the first half of 2026 has delivered broad gains across major indexes. Second, technology is still doing most of the heavy lifting. NVIDIA, AMD, Intel, and the semiconductor complex continue to drive the market, and the earnings outlook still depends heavily on that group. Third, oil and central banks remain important swing factors. A calmer energy backdrop is helping risk assets, but policymakers are still hawkish, and the AI trade remains concentrated. If you need any help navigating your portfolio based on today's market, give us a call at Rubicon Advisors at 541-956-4200 or visit us online at rubiconadvisors.com.
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The opinions voiced in this report are for general information only and are not intended to provide specific advice or recommendations for any individual. To determine which strategies or investments may be suitable for you, consult your appropriate qualified professional prior to making a decision. International investing involves special risks such as currency fluctuation and political instability and may not be suitable for all investors. These risks are often heightened for investments in emerging markets. At the beginning of the day, oil opened down at $70.04 per barrel. Gold was up $4,044.50. Silver went up at $60.24. AT&T went down at $20.83. Altria was down $72.34. Apple went up at $288.89. Best Buy down $75.15. Boeing up at $217.15. Caterpillar was up at $1,063.12. Chevron down $167.77. Coca-Cola was down $81.99. Columbia Banking System up at $32.08. Dutch Bros up $72.55. Exxon was down at $135.99. Ford Motor Company down 13.

0: 315 Southeast 7th Street. And he can be reached there by phoning 541-956-4200.
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0: All righty, now for the weather. Let's take a look on this Tuesday, June the 30th. Still kind of cloudy, but trying to brighten up out there. 59 degrees on the way to 77. We'll get that high today with a low of 47 tonight, with a north and northwest wind on the way throughout this afternoon and evening, with a light and variable wind after midnight. Tomorrow, still windy with, again, high of 77. Still sunny, and more of that sun Thursday. 82 for the high, with some wind on the way. Following up on Friday, sunny conditions still to come. And this time a warmer day, 87 degrees. Quick river update. As of this morning, the river level was holding steady at 1.59 feet. The flow rate, 1,560 cubic feet per second. Water turbidity level, 3 NTUs. And the temperature, 61 degrees.
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And there you go, Mendisa, with Overcomer inspiration for the 9 o'clock hour. 60 degrees in South Grants Pass. Happy Tuesday, the 30th of June. Making our way to a Tuesday talk show with Sheriff Dave Daniel. It's on the way now. REO Speedwagon.

0: You got it on KAJO. Hope you're excited for Concerts in the Park coming up this afternoon with the Positronics. Don't miss out.
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0: And that's the Beatles Yesterday right here on KJO. I'm Alex Bauer signing off. I will see you in the future. Chuck Benson stepping in with Sheriff Dave Daniel for today's Tuesday talk show.
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2: 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The forecast for the Grants Pass, the Rogue, and surrounding Illinois valleys today, sunny with a high near 77. Mostly clear tonight, low around 47. Tomorrow, sunny with a high again near 77. Thursday, mostly sunny with a high near 82 as we tend to warm towards the weekend and Independence Day. Friday, sunny with a high near 87. Yesterday's high in Grants Pass, 78. The overnight low was 48. Sunset this evening at 8:54. Will reappear tomorrow morning at 5:40. Rogue River level this morning holding steady at 1.59 feet, flowing at a rate of 1,560 cubic feet a second with a turbidity rating of 3 and a water temperature of 61. Partly cloudy skies here with the sun trying to break through. It's 61 degrees here at the studios of KAJO with this news and weather brought to you by Discount Fireworks. Stay tuned. 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
3: 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Sora is excited to announce that fans can now enjoy simulcast wagering from Emerald Downs and Los Alamitos Thoroughbred during the live races at Grants Pass Downs. And the race is on at Grants Pass Downs.
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2: Welcome, ladies and gentlemen, to the Tuesday talk show here on KAJO Radio. We ask that you hold your phone calls until after the top of the hour news. 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And our guest today, Josephine County Sheriff Dave Daniel, is in studio. Sheriff, welcome to the microphones of KAJO Radio. Thank you for taking time out today.
5: Ah, Chuck, it's always a pleasure. Thanks for the invite and thanks for having me.
2: All right. First of all, anytime I have one of the commissioners or city councilors in here, their first priority always is public safety, and you're in charge of public safety for Josephine County. What is the state of safety here in our county, Sheriff?
5: You know, it's really good. I mean, it's getting better is what probably even a better term. There's such a history in Josephine County for public safety. You know, you go back to 2012 when the public safety just fell off the cliff. And, you know, not very often do we ask for backup in public safety.

0: safety from our citizens.
1: I was with the sheriff that night, and his face was blanched, just pale.
0: It was scary. It was scary, and that's actually why I ran for sheriff in 2014 and was elected in 2015, just because the state of where we were, I had a choice to be part of the problem, part of the solution, and I wanted to be part of the solution. So, next man up type situation. But you know, like us going back, not very often do we ask for backup from our citizens. We ask them to be the eyes and the ears, but you know, when it comes to certain things like the support and in particular the funding support, we called for backup. And in 2017, we were successful in a jail levy, so we were able to use some of those funds to start enhanced patrols. 5 years later, 2023, it was renewed at 93 cents per thousand. The citizens did it. Actually, it was 23. Well, maybe it wasn't 23. It was 5 years after 17. But anyway, in 25 is when I think the service district passed. And that was another call for backup. And it really stabilized us, and it's been beautiful ever since. We're just working to increase our services, make them stronger, make them better, get more proactive, and we're really doing that. I will tell you, it's been a struggle hiring, finding people, law enforcement across the nation. This isn't just a local epidemic; it's actually across the nation where people aren't quite as interested in getting into law enforcement. Benefits maybe aren't worth the risks, or the money's not there, other opportunities. So that's been the struggle. But we have been persistent. We don't hire second best. We go for the creme de la creme, so we're willing to be patient. We're getting there, and it's a great thing to where now we're at 24/7 patrols. Literally, Sunday was the first day for our first major crimes detective coming in, and we're going to have another one of those. Our JMET team, our marijuana team, is at full funding through the grants. Criminal Justice Commission, we're at full capacity now in all those positions. So it's been just an uphill climb. And it's been steep, but it's been so worth it. It's been so worth it. And we're just looking to keep going. You know, you said a minute ago that the commissioners, you know, have come in and they're always supporting law enforcement. Well, it didn't happen 100%. Back with our previous commissioners, they supported us a little bit, but they dropped our funding down in 2023, I believe it was, about $3 million out of the general fund support that historically we received, and that was because I think the Law Enforcement Service District passed. Well, that Law Enforcement Service District was not; it was supposed to enhance service. It's not to stabilize and maintain current levels of service. It was supposed to make it better. So, you know, I made a promise. To almost every community forum and community meeting that I went to try and promote that service district, and said if that happened, because there was a question every time, that if that happened, I would fight like heck. I didn't say heck, but I'll say fight like heck on the radio.
1: I appreciate that.
0: And so it's been a battle, but I did. And we did. And this year in our budget presentation, we were successful in doing so. And we have an allotment of 10 new FTE positions. Could be 9 based on economy and wages and things like that through contracts and whatnot. But, you know, I'm going to enhance patrol. I'm going to enhance our detectives division. And with those numbers, it's going to take a little time. It might take up to a year. It takes about 11 months to hire somebody and get them up and trained and on their own. But that's going to happen. And so, you know, thank you to the commissioners and the budget committee for this year supporting, truly, truly supporting law enforcement and getting us back to the historical level of general fund support in addition to the law enforcement service.
1: Yeah, that money that the previous commission took away after the district passed has been reinstated.
0: Yes, it has. Yeah. Absolutely, it has. Back to historic levels. That happened just this year. And so kudos to the current commissioners for recognizing that. And that's been my plight for 2 years to get it back to that. Because, again, it was for enhancement. It was not for just to create a little bit of a foundation.
1: All right. Sheriff, you wear many, many hats here. Let's talk about some of those hats right now. Well, first of all, let's talk about patrol and what is going on out there. And we know this past weekend, you alluded to the fact that you pulled out your major crimes detective this weekend. Now, I'm not asking for details on that.
0: Sure.
1: What exactly goes into a situation like that, and what kind of resources do you have?
0: Well, it's a homicide, and the resources are you calling all cars. So, you know, the first thing we do is get our people lined up and in position, and then we contact the Oregon State Police. They have been great partners for us. They have a great detectives, very professional detectives division down there in Central Point, and they come up with open arms, and they're willing to help and even lead the way if we ask them to. And that's exactly what took place in this

0: loss scenario. So it's a great partnership. But patrol, you know, we do the best we can. Currently, our staffing level on patrol is obviously, again, 24/7. We have about four persons per team. So there's four teams that work, you know, they rotate. And we're looking to enhance that. I'd like to see somewhere five through seven would be a really ideal number for Josephine County and the population we have when you look at the national data, what it should be. It's still not quite there, but it's hey, this is Josephine County, and we'll take what we can get and be thankful and grateful for on a bended knee.
1: All right. We mentioned that there's lots of different things out there, and we've kind of alluded to it. It hasn't been in the headlines as much as recently, but let's talk about marijuana and the illegal grows that you have to deal with here. And what does that operation look like? You've got what? JMET is under you, is that correct?
0: Yeah, Josephine Marijuana Enforcement Team, yes.
1: Correct.
0: Yeah, that is a very interesting arena. It has changed and evolved over time, and the bad actors have adapted, and therefore we have to adapt to that as well. Initially, when the marijuana and the green rush really hit, it was just huge plantations on massive amounts of ground, and they made a mistake, and they put all their eggs in one basket in a lot of different circumstances. That has really manifested to more of a diversified type of a situation to where they're not putting all their eggs in one basket. The cartels, bad actors will come up and they'll buy, you know, anywhere between 5 and 10 small parcels. And knowing that we're overwhelmed and we're not going to be able to hit that because there's a lot that goes into that type of investigation with obviously the investigation itself and then search warrants and then the operation to conduct the search warrants and then the follow-up investigations after. It just takes a lot of time. So they know we can't hit them all. And on top of that, another way they've really changed the landscape is to go to OLCC permits. They get these OLCC permits, makes it very difficult for, and I'm not telling any secrets here, this is very well known by those in the industry, that they get those permits and they overproduce. And a lot of that production goes to black market. I'm not going to say all of them are dirty that way, but I can tell you, I know for a fact that many of them are. And that makes it very difficult for us to conduct and gain probable cause and get into those operations on the back door. I would really like to see some legislation, and I've been in contact with two different representatives to try and enhance the penalties through the OLCC and the state regulations to impact that, to shut down those operations. I mean, there was a grow this last year that was out of compliance, and they were penalized, and they pulled their license. OLCC pulled their license for 2 months. Well, they happened to pull in December and January. Well,
1: nothing's growing then.
0: Right. I mean, it's ridiculous. So things like that are very, very frustrating to us. And so I'm hoping that our legislature, in combination with some law enforcement support, can try and impact that. But that's where we're at. We're fully up and running. We're fully functional. We've already done one operation this year that was very successful. And we have every intent on continuing that throughout the growing season all the way to and including, you know, late October, November.
1: All right. So with all of those, it used to be huge. Is it still as huge as it used to be, and just in a different area?
0: I would say yes.
1: What's the situation?
0: Yeah, I would say yes. I think it's still there. It's just spread out more. It's more. I mean, they're trying to. It's more clandestine is probably the word I'm looking for, they're hiding behind the scenes, but yet still kind of in plain sight.
1: And we're still dealing with cartels?
0: Oh, absolutely. Yeah, absolutely. I mean, there's. I don't want to pinpoint exactly that. I think I'll leave that out of it. But yes, drug trafficking organizations and cartels are definitely still here in Josephine County.
1: All right. Do you have enough to combat it? Do you need reinforcements? What is the situation?
0: Well, do we have enough to combat it? No. I mean, we don't. There's not enough of us. There's more of them, for sure, as far as the operations are concerned. We do reach out to our partners in Douglas County for help on occasion. We reach out to our partners in Jackson County for help on occasion. And we conduct operations, you know, with both counties. Because a lot of times there's bleed over. So you have operations that are here, they're there, and they're both connected. Because that's part of the diversification process where these people spread out and makes it very difficult for all law enforcement. So there's a lot of collaboration, and we work very, very well with the other agencies.
1: All right. Are you happy with the results so far? Or is it still frustrating?
0: It's still frustrating. Happy is not a fair word. I don't know that I'll ever be happy. I'm happy with the individual operation.
1: You just like putting bad guys away, I know.
0: Yeah. Well, I mean, if they commit the crime, you have time to do a little bit of time.
1: You told me that once when you're wearing a different uniform, as a matter of fact.
0: Well, I very probably well did. That's kind of my job. And so uh, we

0: promote safety, promote public safety, promote law enforcement, promote community, and that's part of it, taking down the bad guy.
1: All right, Sheriff, let's move to another different area right now, and that's the jail right now. Mm-hmm. We see here on our news reports almost daily that people are arrested, taken to the jail, and then released due to lack of resources.
0: I
1: know that's probably a sore spot for you.
0: It is a very sore spot for me. And you talk about Measure 110 and the decriminalization of drugs, and then you go to the next level when they did deflection. And then on top of that, here we go. Senate Bill 48. Senate Bill 48, it took away local control. I used to have the ability to take someone into custody, and it was truly, to a certain extent, up to me, the sheriff of the county, to say, okay, no, this bad actor is going to stay for 2, 3, 4, 5 days. They're going to get a timeout. They're going to get sober. We're going to give them some options when they get out, some treatment. They go into a treatment pod within our facility that's funded by through the Criminal Justice Commission. Well, that's gone. And so people oftentimes will say, well, the sheriff is just letting them go. They come and they go and they come and they go. To be very, very clear, that local control capability has been removed from me. I have two people inside the Josephine County Jail that I'm required by law and to give them space and computer areas. And their sole responsibility is to release people that are taken into custody for mostly lower level crimes. And that's very frustrating because it did take away local control.
1: We don't need names, but what organizations are we talking about here?
0: State of Oregon.
1: The state of Oregon.
0: Yeah, it's the state of Oregon, Senate Bill 48.
1: State employees.
0: It's the Bail Reform Act that came out of Salem and Portland and Eugene that was supported by the legislature. And in my opinion, it was absolutely terrible legislation. And it took away my ability to have an impact on our local bad actors. Don't get me wrong, I'm not going to incarcerate somebody for a year for breaking a window and being drunk downtown, but I certainly am going to keep them off the street for 2 or 3 days before they would be let go. But I don't have that control anymore. They primarily keep just the very serious person-to-person crime type violent offenders, that sort of thing, the sex offenses, and a lot of those low-level people that really impact livability get back out on the streets. And that's very, very frustrating, not only to me, but all the other agencies. I would even speak for the city of Grants Pass. I'm sure they're frustrated to beat the band. So we're making moves to try and combat that. But that's probably news for another day.
1: All right. Well, news for another day. What is the capacity of the jail right now?
0: Well, I promised back in 2017 that I would go to 185, and I did.
1: And you got there.
0: And I got there immediately, and I had it for about 2 years, maybe 3 years, and it was at 185. Senate Bill 48, 110 came in, deflection, it was another thing. And so now I don't have the ability to keep one. I mean, I can keep 185. I'd fill it up today, 185 in tomorrow. But the rules and regulations by the state don't allow me to do that anymore. Now our population is about down to between 140 and 150. Is what we keep incarcerated on kind of the average. I would go. I still have the capacity for 185 if I could get there. And we haven't had that ability.
1: All right. Let me see. Because that jail was originally built to hold well over 200, wasn't it?
0: Yeah. That's what they say.
1: Is it a misnomer?
0: It's a misnomer. They say it'll hold 262. That's a big number. I think it probably could, but you'd have to really change operations within the jail. You'd have to hire a lot more personnel. You'd have to have one individual deputy in each pod, in each cell holding area. It's just not really realistic for the money that they would take to do that. So you scale back, right? It's scale of economy and what we can afford. And so 185 is that kind of that sweet spot of where under that, we can run in one way. Over that, we'd have to run at another, which would be much more expensive. But we're not there irregardless. We're, like I said, 140, 150.
1: All right. How does that compare with what's happening in Jackson County? Because they just reduced their jail capacity, too, by what, about 20%?
0: It's a funding issue.
1: Same situation you're in?
0: Pretty much. They didn't, our citizens are going to see a renewal on the ballot in November. It's for 93 cents per thousand again. So that says something. I can tell you 93 cents is not enough to run juvenile and our adult jail.

0: So we're going to take about, I did the budget, I did the work. It's going to take about 89 cents per thousand for us to run the jail for the next 5 years at current staffing levels and at one, having the ability to hold 185. So we're going to ask for that again. The juvenile department is hopefully going to be supported initially by the commissioners and some general fund support, some forestry money.
1: Now you'll receive the juvenile department too.
0: No, I do not. That Director Scott Hyde does that,
1: and does
0: a very good job of it. But they're gonna we're gonna have.
1: But to, your funding is tied.
0: I'm 93 cents per thousand at this point. After 10 years, you can't fund both at full capacity. There's no way at full staffing levels. So things are going to change, and with the economy and the times, I think, you know, and wages and over 10 years, things are going to change. So we're probably going to be reaching out to the citizens for some type of support in the future for the juvenile department to keep that up and running. But that's again for another day.
1: That's for another day. Although. What are we? We're facing something on the ballot this time. That's the 93
0: cents.
1: That's
0: the 93 cents per thousand, correct. Of which 89 would go to the sheriff's office and 4 cents of that would go to the juvenile department.
1: 4 cents to the juvenile department, but it's not enough for either one right now.
0: Not enough for both. Not enough for both. Yes, it can support at 89 cents per thousand the jail for 5 years. I can almost guarantee that. But the juvenile is going to need some help. It's just the times after 10 years. That's a pretty good run, Chuck. That's the fact that we were able to keep it at 93 for 10 years is really great. We're asking for 93 again. But full disclosure, that's not going to be enough to fully fund both operations. I think there's an emphasis on the adult jail right now to get that stable, and then look to what kind of crumbs can we pick up for the juvenile to keep them up and running.
1: Was it Gary Richardson who came up with a suggestion you apply, go for a district in the future? It's too late to get that on the ballot this time. Is that correct?
0: That is correct. And it was Commissioner Richardson, in part, his concept. Not a bad concept. I don't see a bad with that. It definitely creates more stability. So that's altogether a possibility, and that is still in conversation.
1: All right. Sheriff, we talked about personnel and how that you've got people to come on board here and you're mm-hmm. still hiring, and it takes a long time to do that.
0: Yeah.
1: How do you go about selling Josephine County?
0: Well, you know, it's nice to try and find people that are local that understand Josephine County, because I think we're just a little bit different than a lot of other counties. We're not the big urban area, and we're not the completely, you know, Eastern Oregon rural area. So there's a fine balance there. I think a lot of it goes to the work that we do and the team that we have. That's really a lot of it. We're tight. We're a tight team. We certainly support each other, but I want people to know that their work is not just a paycheck. It's really a lifestyle, and when we look for people, we look for things and qualities, characteristics like that, and they come. And we find them, but we also obviously reach out. I mean, it's a statewide application process, and we do at times get people from out of the area, and we just screen them and see if they're a good fit.
1: What's your reaction when they say, I might have an opportunity here in Josephine County?
0: What's their reaction?
1: Yeah. If I'm talking to somebody from Multnomah County, and I say, all right, I've got an opportunity here to pick up the sheriff's deputy position.
0: Well, honestly, to be frank, we really don't receive a lot of those because the money. Josephine County Sheriff's Office is vastly below all of our comparables in relation to geographically, locally, way less than Jackson County, way less than Oregon State Police, way less than the city of Grants Pass. And there's a collective bargaining agreement going to be starting here very soon to see if maybe there can be some movement in that arena, which would help get us more of those type of applicants that want to get out of the rat race of a lot of different other big, huge agencies and the urban sprawl to come down to Josephine County and be able to drive a car around what is, in my opinion, probably one of the most beautiful counties in the state. We have it very, very good here, in my opinion. That's part of the offering.
1: All right, so that's how we're selling Josephine County. Is it's good duty? Is that a good phrase? Is it good duty?
0: Sure it is.
1: Okay.
0: Sure it is. I mean, you're in a position to where you get to drive around and help people in a gorgeous community and environment, and that there's a draw there for sure. I don't think we're as regimented as probably some of the big organizations that.

0: that are strict and pulling the dirt out of another under our, their officers' fingernails. But also, there's a fine balance with that, and so we got to keep tabs on our people, all administratively and supervisory as well. There's probably a little more freedom in a sheriff's office. I've worked for the state police, I've worked for a city municipality, and now a sheriff's office, and I can tell you they're vastly different. They operate differently. There's a different mindset, so to speak, and a little more freedom to conduct business. However, obviously, there's always a line, and it's our responsibility to make sure that line's not crossed.
1: So the biggest line to overcome, the biggest deficit to overcome is pay, right now, to get them into business?
0: For that draw, yes. I mean, just to be frank, yes. I mean, that's it's huge. I mean, I can tell you, I said it in the budget committee presentation this year, over the last 2 years, just literally 2 years, I calculated the amount of money that was spent on personnel that left. And when I say they left, they only went to local Rogue Valley agencies. I didn't consider the ones that left to Springfield or Arizona or whatnot. And it was about 13. It cost Josephine County about $800,000 in the last 2 years in just literally training time of lost personnel. And that's, we got to stop that. We got to figure out a way to balance that out, because in my opinion, that's not acceptable. You're throwing good money after bad, and you lose these people to other agencies. Initially, it was for stability, I think, the stability and the pay, both. But with the law enforcement service district coming in, and the stability has kind of been, the foundation's been built, that kind of went away. Now it's just the pay for people looking, in my opinion, elsewhere. I don't think there's one case where one person left and said, I want to go. They want to be able to raise their kids and have their wives or husbands stay at home, and not pay for that daycare in several circumstances. And I get it. And I don't I'm not upset with them for that. But I think there's a balance. I think we can keep some really good people if we can have just a little bit more love coming in the way of a pocketbook. But again, we're Josephine County, and I don't want to say that, we're going to ask for a huge thing, just something to get us close. And we're not close to our competitors, as I'll call them, and partners.
1: When you bring a new hire on, once they're qualified and on the street as a working deputy, do they make a commitment to stay for a certain amount of time?
0: No, they don't have to. We tried that to try and get some type of a contract to say, okay, you're going to come on, we're going to invest this amount of money into you. I want some return on investment. We can't do it in the state of Oregon. Other agencies, I think, have tried across the state, as well as paying some type of a hiring on stipend and say, you got to pay it back if you leave in 2 years. Doesn't work that way anymore. So really, no. I take it on a commitment in my interviews with them for just their word that you're going to give me 3, 4, 5, 6 years before you would consider going somewhere else. Most of the time that works.
1: You do have a core that's pretty stable, though, don't you?
0: Absolutely. Yeah, absolutely. We do have a great core. I mean, the men and women that work in the organization are so dedicated to Josephine County, the ones that have stayed and the ones that have come and are helping to build. So we're very proud of that. But that goes on in the hiring process. That's why our hiring process is pretty grueling, to be honest with you. That's why it takes so long. The background, the psychological, the interviews, the panel interviews, the physical agility, the CorPAT, ORPAT testing that they have to do, along with the personal evaluation profile test they have to take. It's a lot. It's a lot.
1: All right, you're listening to Sheriff Dave Daniel here on KAJO Radio. 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News is coming up in a moment or two. We'll be back after the top of the hour news and invite your phone calls and your questions here for Sheriff Daniel. 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

0: would like to say we're going to have a 45th anniversary party every single day.
1: Well, you know how much I like to party.
0: You know what else is amazing? 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
1: Ice cream.
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1: Do I look forward to the summer with all of you? 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
0: Come out to Galice and have a good time listening to the music. 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
2: News. I'm Gianna Gelosi. Final rulings out of the Supreme Court. The first, the loss for the president's executive order limiting birthright citizenship.
6: Right off the bat, it says children born in the United States to parents unlawfully or temporarily present are, quote, subject to the jurisdiction of the United States and are citizens at birth under the 14th Amendment's citizenship clause.
2: Fox's Shannon Bream. In another ruling, the justices decided
7: West Virginia and Idaho laws banning transgender girls and women from female sports teams do not violate the U.S. Constitution's Equal Protection Clause. More than two dozen states have similar laws, and the court's decision will likely settle disputes in those cases as well.
2: Fox's Jared Halpern. The president notched a win when it came to campaign finance spending, writing the Supreme Court took restrictions off political spending, a big win. 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
9: The forecast for Grants Pass and the surrounding Rogue and Illinois valleys today, sunny skies with a high near 77, mostly clear, low should be around 47 tonight. Tomorrow, sunny skies again the high near 77, then on Thursday, mostly sunny, as it begins to warm toward the weekend, 82, and then on Friday, sunny with a high near 87. Yesterday's high was 78, the overnight low 48. Sunset this evening, 8:54, will reappear tomorrow morning at 5:40. Rogue River level this morning, 1.59 feet, holding steady, flowing a rate of 1,560 cubic feet a second with a nephelometric turbidity unit reading of 3 and a water temperature of 61 degrees. Blue and white skies above South Grants Pass right now, 64 degrees here at the studios of KAJO. All right, ladies and gentlemen, stay tuned. Tuesday Talk Show continues right after this important message.
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9: 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Sheriff Dave Daniel.

0: In on the hot seat today. And if you have a question or comment for the sheriff today, the number to call is 541-472-1270. When you hear the sound of the radio coming back to your phone, that means that you're next in queue. And as soon as we complete the thought that we're on, we'll put you on the air live and let you air that question or comment direct to Sheriff Daniel. Sheriff, we were just, as a matter of fact, talking, I think it was off mic, we mentioned after the weather forecast here that the Rogue River level is really low already at 1.59 feet here, and still we're not into July yet. And that doesn't hold well for the potential for fires. And you still wearing the hat as emergency manager? Is that correct?
1: Yeah, that's correct. They asked me when the emergency manager left, they needed, before we could get a fill-in or a replacement, they asked me, they called me up and asked me if I would be willing to do that. And yes, I took the interim emergency management position without much thought. There isn't a whole lot of people that could have the experience in that arena that I have had over the last, 11 years. So I took it.
0: So what does that really mean? What does that mean to you?
1: I had no idea how big it was. It has been a lot to do and get things going. And, I guess this is a great opportunity. Thanks for giving me that to shout out to the public and say, hey, know your zone. Know where you're at. Citizens Alert. Get on the emergency management webpage and sign up for Citizen Alert. Let us, register. Let us know where you are. So in case of a fire catastrophe or an emergency, we can get you notified. We've already done that once already up on East Jones Creek and West Jones Creek. And it was scary. I mean, that thing took off and just got ripping, and it got ripping fast. And we had to go straight from, basically level ones to
0: move out
1: to move to level threes, go now. And that notification system just makes it so easy for us. Now, granted, our deputies in that scenario were going door to door, and we ended up hitting everybody. We ended up going to every door, so people were notified. But it just makes it so much easier if we can get people notified faster. So go to the website, please.
0: This is how you know your zone. When you say know your zone, the county's divided up into zones.
1: It is. It is. It's Genesis is the program, and it goes into different zonings. So when we can identify a problem in a geographic location, we can get the word out as fast as possible. We're obviously looking at a lot of different things, wind and size and speed and how hot and what kind of brush it is. So we make a lot of different decisions. And it's my responsibility as sheriff to authorize those. And so wearing both hats, I guess it streamlines it a little bit, but also makes it a little bit overwhelming. So please go to the emergency management website, people, and know your zone, know where you're at, get registered, and it's not cumbersome. Also,
0: is that on the county's website?
1: It is. Okay. It is on the Josephine County website under the emergency management. You can click on a button and get registered. It doesn't take long.
0: And you'll know your zone.
1: And you'll know your zone. And also, we also notify people on our sheriff's app. If you go to, it's a free app on your app store on your phone. It's Josephine County Sheriff. And we have an app that also hands out notifications, not quite as fast as Everbridge, which is the program that we do through emergency management, but you'll still get updates as well as other things that are going on in the county. So go to the app store and look up Josephine County Sheriff.
0: All right, Sheriff. What else do we need to know about your operation there? We've talked about recruitment. We've talked about marijuana. We've talked about the jail. Mm-hmm. Are we missing anything? We've talked about funding, and I know that talk could go on forever.
1: Well, there's one part of it I think that I want to try and reinvent is our resident deputy programs. That's been a goal of mine. We had them for a while, and due to staffing and loss of not being able to retain some. I had to pull back. I had to draw back. I want to get that going again. That's still a priority of mine, that outreach, that ability to go to a community meeting and talk to a deputy more often than just me going around and dealing with certain local problems in the Illinois Valley, for example, and then also the North Valley of Sunny Valley, Wolf Creek, Merlin, and then go south to the New Hope area and Murphy and Williams having another one. I think those are very valuable to us. And that is a goal of mine, and I have every intention on doing that. I also would like to see another.
0: What would it take to do that?
1: It's just staffing.
0: Yeah.
1: It's just staffing and time. Having the ability to be proactive and take a little time off. Right now, we're burning the rubber off those wheels every day, every minute. And with four, you know, staffing on at a time, you can only understand 1,600 square feet or miles, excuse me, in Josephine County. It's go, go, go. And that's just the way, that's the way we operate. So that makes it difficult. So that's been part of the problem. So I

0: I foresee that in the future, up and coming with an increase in staffing levels.
1: I know we've talked about here, certainly in town, Chief Hensman identifying areas where he will concentrate enforcement. Tell me about the county and where you're really have to focus on law enforcement and what you can do to deter crime.
0: Right. Well, it's data-driven. I mean, that's part of it, where you get the calls for service. And we have those numbers, and we analyze those numbers. I can tell you our highest call volume is in the Illinois Valley. That's where we get the most calls for service. So we do our best to get a couple people out there every day and every night to handle that caseload. Sometimes, you know, you can't. Sometimes you get a major hot call, I got to send all four to the Valley. Sometimes I have to send four to Sunny Valley, Wolf Creek, and then I'm stuck there. So it's really a balancing act. And it's more or less, I guess, for lack of a better term, it's game time decision where we're at right now. I think that can change in the future with some more support. We can be a little more proactive, work on some of the livability issues better. Yet at the same time, and provide that emergency response that the citizens need and deserve.
1: All right. What about cooperation with other agencies, the local police, city police, the state police? What's the working relationships like?
0: You know, people typically stay in their jurisdictions. I mean, the city stays primarily in their jurisdiction. That's what their taxpayers are paying for. We're going to, you know, we can go in the city, but typically, you know, we don't. I mean, we will offer support at times. Prime example, say they have an officer-involved shooting or a major event where they're tied up. We will go into the city and handle all non-emergent calls or calls for service for them. And likewise, as long as it's not too far out, if we need help and we reach out, they're always willing to help us. We try to there's a fine balance, though, of abuse and taking, you know, resources away.
1: Is there an existing agreement? I know the fire agencies have an existing cooperative
0: agreement. Yeah, there is. There's not really a major an intergovernmental agreement per se. There is a major crimes agreement on major crimes, so for detectives, and that's kind of gone by the wayside over the years. I just had a conversation with an Oregon State Police lieutenant in charge of their criminal division yesterday. Oregon State Police and us work very, very well together in that arena. Probably something better that the City of Grants Pass and we can do, but again, you know, they pay for their services and they pay for our jail, and you got to be careful. But when the need arises, there's some type of emergency or crisis, that changes the game. That changes the playing field, and it's all hands on deck, and everybody helps everybody, and that's very, very important.
1: All right, so lines of demarcation just vanish when that happens.
0: Kind of, yeah. Yeah, that's probably not a bad way to put it. It's all hands on deck.
1: All right. 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We'll continue with our conversation with the sheriff right after this important message.
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2: Welcome back. Tuesday Talk Show in Progress. Sheriff Dave Daniel is here, ladies and gentlemen. And if you have a question or comment or a complaint even, the number to call is 541-472-1270, and the sheriff will answer you directly. Once again, when you hear the sound of the radio and you're coming back to your phone, you're next in line. Sheriff.
3: Complaints. Complaints, Chuck? Really?
2: Sure, we take them on.
3: Okay.
2: No, they're... People have accused us of setting this up, and we don't. We don't. Anybody can use that phone here. That's the situation. Sheriff, I had the opportunity last year in December, I think it was, to go out and to your search and rescue headquarters, as a matter of fact, and enjoy some great chili. And we'll talk about search and rescue. But first of all, we do have a caller coming in. Good morning. You're on the air. You're on the air. You have a question or no?
3: Uh-oh, lost him.
2: All right, give us a call back. Maybe I hit... No, I didn't hit the wrong button. I never hit the wrong buttons. but we had the opportunity to take a look at some of your search and rescue, which you ought... That's another hatchet you wear, is search and rescue here locally.
4: Yeah, it's a huge one.
2: Tell me about what happens with search and rescue, all of the facilities that you have, and what you need out there.
4: You know, it's amazing. I almost get emotional when I talk to those guys and gals. They are so professional in our search and rescue division, and they're big. I mean, they're big, and they're active. They do so many good things for us. They're constantly going out on missions looking for people or helping. I mean, they were at the fire on West Jones Creek. They go down to Rainy Falls, and they pick up people that are injured. They help us try and find people lost up in the woods in Spencer Creek or just wherever. And
2: of course, you pay them big salaries.
4: Yeah. Zero is a number, Chuck. Zero is a number. I told them last year I'm going to double their salary to double zeros. Zero. So, please, anybody out there, if you can make time in your life to do something very, very worthwhile and very positive for our community, it's not a, you know, and if you can't go on a call out, you just don't go, or you deny, you know, don't answer the response to the text that we send out. But we have so many different divisions within the search and rescue. I mean, you have the communications team, you have the drone team, you have the ATV team, you have the ground search team, you have the road team, we have, I mean, it just is.
2: That's an incredible facility out there.
4: It is. It's a great facility, and they keep it up, and they're so professional about it. It is amazing. So my hat's off to them and the volunteers as well. The volunteers that do road patrols and help us out in the courts, and man the substations. You know, those people are just amazing. And I my hat's off to them and thank them so much every time I see them just for doing what they do. And
2: so you have big snow cats out there that are taken care of.
4: Yeah.
2: And it's, what all do you have out there?
4: We got boats. We got, you name it. I mean, snow cats. We got side-by-sides with both tracks and wheels. We alternate. Generators. I mean, you name it. I mean, we're prepping for disaster. I mean, we're prepping for the worst scenario. They have a motto, and I think that's very it's very important. These things we do so others may live. And wow, what a saying. I mean, take that to heart. And that's exactly what they do. And they have saved lives. And in the terrible circumstances, they have to go out and maybe recover someone who was not as less fortunate. But it helps others, you know, move forward and live when somebody's recovered or be able to be brought home.

0: So it's, again, it's an emotional thing, and it I just can't thank them enough.
1: All right, do you have enough volunteers?
0: Ever.
1: Okay, well.
0: Ever. I'll take as many as I can get.
1: Give me a phone number. How do I do it? What do I need to do to...
0: Well, you can go online at the sheriff's office, as is one thing, at our website. You can reach out to our search and rescue division direct. Just call the sheriff's office, 474-5123. We can put you in touch with the people that can give you the information that that you need. We have, monthly meetings. Maybe bi-monthly, but and trainings. People are welcome to come visit those and talk to the search and rescue members, talk to our coordinator, who's the deputy, and get the information that they might need just to make a decision. You don't know until you know if it's right for you, or if you have the time, or what the commitment's going to be. So let's get those questions answered. And if you do, come on out.
1: Right. I had the opportunity last December, I believe it was, to go out on it. Uh-huh. That, yeah. And it's a great group. A congenial group. They're fun to be around, and they make great chili.
0: Yeah, we do. We do that every year. I've done that every year since I've been sheriff. We have a chili cook-off. It's internal with our volunteers and employees only. It's a great event. Speaking of a great event, I want to throw a shout out real quick. There's a very, very unfortunate situation that took place within the Grants Pass Police Department in the form of one of their officers, Officer Craven. He's a canine officer, was diagnosed and is down with a very, very, very very severe illness. And they're having a fundraiser tomorrow at Code 4 Restaurant here, just not too far from your studio here, down there by the South Burger King, from 5 to 8. It's a 100% fundraiser. Everything going to his family, his three kids, his wife, and just in support of them. There's also a GoFundMe page for Officer Craven. And, in this law enforcement field, we're all family. And it's a thin blue line, and I mean that. And so if you could help, come out to Code 4 tomorrow, 5 to 8, and support Officer Craven in that event. And if you can make a small donation, every penny will go to such a great cause and a great man and family.
1: All right, crossing those law enforcement lines out there, tip of the hat, Sheriff. All of you stay tuned. We've got more to come right here on the Tuesday Talk Show.

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1: It's the final week of racing on the road at Grants Pass Downs. 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We'll be giving away $200 every day after the seventh race. Admission is only $5, and parking is always free. Sora is excited to announce that fans can now enjoy simulcast wagering from Emerald Downs and Los Alamitos Thoroughbred during the live races at Grants Pass Downs. And the race is on at Grants Pass Downs.

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1: 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Tuesday Talk Show. Final stages here, but we've still got time for a phone call or two. It's 541-472-1270 to ask Sheriff Dave Daniel a question. I've got him on the hot seat today. Now, Sheriff, we have a special weekend coming up here. We've kind of alluded and talked around some of those things that might be impacting this weekend. We've got fireworks probably going on countywide, and I'm not sure all of the laws there. Maybe you can bring us up to speed. But how do you plan for something like this? And do you have, is it all hands on deck for this weekend?
2: It's all hands on deck.
1: For your staff? What are you preparing for?
2: You just brace for impact. I mean, it's supposed to be 93 degrees-ish on Saturday, and the weather forecast calls for breezy. I mean, you put 93 degrees and breezy and the drought conditions we're in. I did apply for, to the public, I did apply for an emergency drought declaration through Governor Tina Kotek's office, and that has been granted and signed. What that does is it allows us to very quickly, within the push of a button from the governor's office, to enact the Conflagration Act and bring in resources literally from across the western United States and beyond. And that's the purpose for that. It's a preemptive kind of issue. But please be careful this weekend. I mean, our resources in Josephine County are already thin, and we got those conditions, and I just don't want to go back. We've been so, I'm knocking on wood right now, we've been so lucky over the last couple of years, but if you remember, you'd been around long enough before that, some of the catastrophic wildfires that we've had throughout the county, all over, are just devastating, and we just want to avoid that. So just do the things you need to do. Keep that shovel, keep that water near you. Watch your children very closely about what and where and what they're shooting off. Please keep it legal. Please keep it legal. I mean, I know there's many out there that want the 250 year anniversary for this great country, but we just got to be so careful here in Josephine County because we're already spread thin.
1: All right. Now, you said it's all hands on deck. Are there specific areas that you're talking about, or have you coordinated with, or I'm assuming that you're already in coordination with the ODF, Department of Forestry,
2: for situations like that? Yeah, Office of Emergency Management, Oregon Department of Forestry. For sure. And the fire, different agencies within the county. So we're all obviously in coordination, but it's really one of those things where we don't have the resources to just specifically hit one typical location. So it's kind of like not much different than patrol. You just, you burn the rubber off the tires and you get to where you need to be. Just because we just don't have that number of personnel right now to be everywhere, obviously, and I don't know that we ever will, but we're certainly prepping for the worst case scenario.
1: All right, Sheriff, we're coming down to the end of the program right now, and we've talked about a lot of things that the Sheriff's Department is responsible for, and it's tremendous. It's incredible the responsibilities that fall under that sheriff's hat there. What do people need to know? What do people need to take away from today's program to know about the Sheriff's Department and Sheriff Dave Daniel?
2: That's a great question, Chuck. Thanks for asking it. I mean, we're doing good. We are so grateful to this community for the support we've received. I hate to keep going back out and asking them. This time it's only renewal. But thank you, number one, to the citizens of Josephine County for supporting us, both financially and mentally. We're not done. We're not done. We are moving forward. We have been moving forward for, 12 years, and it's just a process. So I also want to thank them for their patience. It takes time, and it's a busy business, and it's a intricate business, and there's so many moving parts. We're growing and improving, and we're going to provide a better service to our citizens. There's no question in my mind. I'm not going anywhere with the promise that we will. So, we have just really good people, and that's the bottom line. So we got to support them.

0: support their activities. I know there's frustrations out there. There always is, and I'm quite frank, surprised that phone hasn't rung a few times with some of those frustrations. I was bracing for impact on that. But just know that we are trying. And if there is an issue, please let us know. I mean, if there's something that we're not doing right or something you think we should be doing better, let us know. Because if you don't raise the voice through our sheriff's office at 474-5123, we don't know. And what we don't know isn't going to help us. We can go data-driven. We can be all the places that we think we need to be. But if there's maybe places we need to be also.
1: Just need more eyes and ears.
0: Well, and that's the citizens. And that's all we ever ask, is just be the eyes and ears for our sheriff's office. And we'll do the heavy lifting. That's our job. But be those eyes and ears. Find the bad actors. Let us know if there's issues. You got that drug house. Let us know, so we can at least attempt to get a handle on those situations that are really livability issues in part, that also spur and create some crime. And if we can get ahead of the game every time or as many times as possible, we love that. So please let us know.
1: All right. 911, obviously, for an emergency anytime, but the administrative number to get a hold of you, that you might need some attention, but not necessarily it's an emergency.
0: Yeah, non-emergent number, 474-5123. We got records individuals that'll take a call, spread information, see, asking for extra patrol. Remember, our volunteers, our search will do, not search and rescue, but the volunteers will do home checks. If you're going to be out of town for 2, 3, 4, 5 days, and you'd like somebody to go drive by your house and do a walk around and check it out, we'll do that. We'll keep that confidential as well. That's a service that our volunteers provide. Among many others. Just 474-5123 and reach out, and we'll get you handled.
1: More volunteers?
0: Yeah, sure.
1: All right. 5123 again.
0: Sure. We'll point you in the right direction. Give us a call, and we'll get you to where you need to be.
1: All right, ladies and gentlemen, you've been listening to the head of Josephine County Sheriff's Department, Sheriff Dave Daniel. Sheriff, once again, thank you very much for your time today. We appreciate it.
0: Chuck, it's a pleasure being here. Thank you so much. I always take the opportunity to try and inform our public and be as transparent as possible, and I think we accomplished some of that today.
1: All right, go out and catch a bad guy.
0: I'm on my way.
1: All right, ladies and gentlemen. Once again, you've been listening to Tuesday Talk Show here on KAJO Radio. Celebrate this 250th anniversary of our great nation here this weekend with Independence Day, the 4th of July. Do it safely, do it soundly, but do it sincerely. 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

Foreigner and I want to know what love is. 99.7 KJO, 10:34, 65 degrees on this Tuesday. As the favorites continue, Counting Stars, here's One Republic.

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1: 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Sora is excited to announce that fans can now enjoy simulcast wagering from Emerald Downs and Los Alamitos Thoroughbred during the live races at Grants Pass Downs. 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

Natalie and Brulia with Torn. 99.7 KJO with more music, more variety here on this Tuesday late morning. Richard Marx from 1988. Hold on to the nights. Nice.

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0: The Police on 99.7 KJO, your variety station, looking into the birthday folder right now. Let's see who we have celebrating today on the last day of June, the 30th. Yes, Pablo Nava turning 32. And the message here says, happy birthday, Pablo, from Toxica y la Diabla, a.k.a. Cece and Tasha. Well, happy birthday to you, Pablo, from all your friends here on the radio as well. 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The link's there. Get you or that special someone you know in the running to win the big birthday prize package from Baskin-Robbins, Rogue Florist, Papa Murphy's Pizza, and Cowboy Corral.
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0: Ace on KJO, your variety station. Not long at all till 4th of July. Yeah, coming up this Saturday, the big day. 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

0: Daryl Hall, John Oates, 99.7, 1270. KJO, Grants Pass's Variety Station, Aaron with you on this nice-looking Tuesday lunchtime. 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
2: News, I'm John Saucier. The Supreme Court rejecting President Trump's executive order that was aimed at ending birthright citizenship for children born to non-citizens in the U.S. House Democratic Caucus Chair Pete Aguilar celebrating this decision.
3: Republicans are not serious about this issue. It's always been about politics, and we'll see how the president, you know, responds to this, but I'm sure he'll, you know, there'll be a couple hundred words that he'll put out, this was the right decision. The crazy part is that it wasn't a unanimous decision.
2: Republicans have argued birthright citizenship encourages non-citizens to travel to the U.S. and give birth in order to secure citizenship for their children. Aid groups warning Venezuela's healthcare system is at a breaking point after these two powerful earthquakes hit. Damaged hospitals are overwhelmed. Conditions in the disaster zone are getting worse. The government death toll is now up over 1,900, with even more bodies being found. 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
6: 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And here is Alex Bauer.
7: Thanks, Aaron. Here's your look at local news. The Josephine County Sheriff's Office received a 911 report Saturday regarding a gunshot wound to a female located in the Deer Creek Road area in Selma. The reporting party had poor cell service and ultimately lost signal. The exact location was not given, and the caller left the scene and called from another location. Attempts were made to recontact the caller, however, they were unsuccessful. Deputies and troopers with the Oregon State Police continued searching for the wounded individual, but were unable to find her. Detectives with the Josephine County Sheriff's Office Major Crimes Unit and OSP began an investigation into the incident Sunday. A Sheriff's Office BLM deputy, assisted by two BLM rangers, resumed searching for and located a deceased female, Veronica Gray, in a remote area of Upper Deer Creek Road. During the initial investigation, detectives conducted multiple interviews and identified Monty Breedlove as the primary suspect. Breedlove was taken into custody and lodged at the Josephine County Jail for manslaughter in the first degree and felon in possession of a weapon, or rather a firearm. Next of kin has been notified,

0: And at this time, no further details are being released. In other news, Grants Pass police arrested a man after he trespassed and refused to leave River City Grill. Monday afternoon, around 12:17 p.m., dispatch was notified the suspect was refusing to leave the 150 Southeast K Street property. The manager reported the suspect had been trespassed from the restaurant before and that he had drugs on him. Police were requested at the scene and, upon arrival, contacted the suspect, George Williams. A consent search was conducted after he was taken into custody for second-degree criminal trespass and the officer located a glass pipe with a white crystallized substance. Results from a field test determined the substance to be methamphetamine, so an additional charge of meth possession was logged. Williams was subsequently transported to the adult jail facility where he was lodged. Winco Loss Prevention detained a resistant theft suspect after he stole over $66 worth of merchandise Monday. According to the police report, the suspect, Zachary Whitted, stole merchandise from the 231 Northeast Terry Lane grocer around 5:33 p.m. by passing all points of sale of purchase without paying. Loss Prevention contacted him outside the store, but he physically resisted. He tried to flee, but Loss Prevention took him to the ground. The officer sustained a physical injury to his right arm during the incident. Whitted was then detained in the Loss Prevention office. Grants Pass police arrived and contacted Whitted. He was found to be wanted on an Oregon State Parole Board warrant for identity theft, and a consent search was conducted. Officers located a glass pipe with a white crystallized substance in Whitted's possession. The substance was field tested and returned positive for the presence of methamphetamine, and police proceeded to take Whitted into custody. Officers took him to the Josephine County Jail where he was lodged on his warrant. He was also lodged on charges of third-degree theft, robbery in the third degree, fourth-degree assault, and possession of meth. According to jail logs, the charges have not been filed by the district attorney. And we have more local news coming up after this message.
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1: Local news continues here on KJO. The Grants Pass City Council heard presentations for the Washington Midland Redevelopment Opportunity Plan and the water incline rate at yesterday's workshop. The redevelopment process update showed stakeholder interviews and community workshops have taken place, with an online survey still open. The cost will be 100% funded by URA through available fiscal year 2026 and 27 budget funds. Preliminary concepts include the Midland Market District with an employment and commercial focus, Franklin Marketplace with a balanced mixed-use district, and Washington and Midland Commons, a housing-led development. A small grocery store, improved walkability, and retail storefronts were preferred elements, according to the nearby community. A majority of council favored staff providing a printout of the presented information. Further refinement of the concepts will be laid out during the final 5 months of the planning process. Council then heard an informational utility incline rate presentation. Changes from the cost of service study showed standby rates decreased for most classes. Changes for the water utility rate would be the implementation of a residential lifeline consumption tier, with the water plant replacement fee partially covering debt service. Inverse block rate tiers were shown to be used to encourage conservation. Council had directed funds to be dedicated in each budget process for utility rate assistance programs at 0.25% of gross revenue in response to increasing utility rates. All funds have been expended. Water operations are budgeted for fiscal year 2027 at $31,700. A motion to move workshops to 3 p.m. Monday afternoons failed, and council moved in favor of 4-2 to extend a temporary rate increase for green waste at the Redwood Transfer Station for study purposes. In other news, the Josephine County Commissioners met Monday afternoon with members of the Murphy Irrigation District to discuss Water Watch's movement to remove the diversion dam on the Applegate River and replace it with a pump station. The district's position is to maintain the current status of the dam, that, according to the district, is not a fish killer. They maintain the fish ladder is efficient and that fish are able to traverse the dam. The district contends that removing the dam could result in property values dropping, the loss of water rights, and the ability to fight wildfire severely curtailed. The district is seeking the Board of Commissioners' support to sustain the status quo. The board is seeking more information and will invite the opposition to meet with the directors to provide their side of the situation, while the board waits for more information as to their permitting process and from legal counsel to determine what actions the board can take. And lastly, applications are being accepted for one position on the new Small Business Task Force. Appointments are for the duration of the task force, which is anticipated to be no more than 12 months from the date of appointment. The purpose of the task force is to establish a group of local business owners and advocates to explore local business conditions, consider strategies for stabilization, and identify key topics for a long-term business support plan. Qualifiers for the position include business owners representing a variety of sectors, not limited to retail, manufacturing, healthcare, tourism, food and beverage, transportation, and member at large. Applications are available at the City Administration Office, 101 Northwest A Street, or online at grantspassoregon.gov/committee-application. Applications must be received by 5 p.m. August 14th. Appointments will be made by the council at their city council meeting, September 2nd. And that is your look at local news here on KJO. I'm Alex Bauer reporting.
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1: KHO, looking at this weather forecast, sunny skies and 77 for high this afternoon. Tonight, mostly clear, low 47. Sunny and 77 again for tomorrow. Thursday, mostly sunny, warming up to 82. And then Friday, sunny and 87. Right now, with a clear blue sky and a little bit of a breeze, lots of sunshine. We're at 69 here in South Grants Pass at KHO. 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

0: Last night at Anhorn Field against the Crater Comets, Cavemen lost the opener 7-2, but came back to win the nightcap 7-4. Grants Pass is now 9-4 and travels to Corvallis to play in the Star Spangled Tournament this Thursday. The Cavemen opened the tournament against Newport Duggies at 1 p.m. Cole Young hit two home runs to back eight strong innings from George Kirby as the Seattle Mariners came from behind to beat the L.A. Angels 6-2 last night. Dominic Calzone also went deep to help Seattle get back to 500 and to stay a half game behind the first-place Texas Rangers in the American League West. With the win, of course, the Mariners back to 500 and play the Angels again tonight at 6:40. Geraldo Perdomo hit a three-run double. Ketel Marte and Nolan Arenado added solo homers, and the Arizona Diamondbacks stayed undefeated against San Francisco this season, holding on for a 5-4 win last night. The Giants right-hander Tyler Molly gave up four runs on four hits over four and a third innings. He walked three and struck out three. Giants and the Diamondbacks play again tonight, also at 6:40. Yesterday, the Memphis Grizzlies traded Ja Morant to the Portland Trail Blazers in a move that sees Memphis start a new and gives the two-time All-Star a chance to revive his career in Portland. The Trail Blazers sent Jeremy Grant and Chris Murray to the Grizzlies to complete the deal. He joins a young Blazers team fresh off its first playoff appearance since 2021 and headlined by breakout star Denny Avdija. But the backcourt in Portland already somewhat crowded with veterans, including Jrue Holiday and Damian Lillard. Scoot Henderson and Shaedon Sharpe round out the depth chart at guard. Blazers center Robert Williams III has agreed to sign a three-year, $44 million contract extension to remain with the Trailblazers through the 28-29 season. LeBron James will return for an unprecedented 24th season in the NBA, but it will not be with the Los Angeles Lakers. James has informed the Lakers that the franchise can move on without him because he will be playing somewhere else. The Golden State Warriors are planning to pursue James once the free agency negotiating window opens this afternoon. Victor Hovland rang up his first win of the year, beating Scottie Scheffler in the Travelers playoff yesterday. Hovland capped off a gritty rally when he made a 7-foot birdie putt on the first playoff hole and won the playoff when Scheffler missed a 4-foot birdie putt. And the U.S. men's soccer team is preparing to face Bosnia-Herzegovina in the World Cup round of 32 tomorrow, with a match scheduled to start at 5 p.m. local time at Levi Stadium in Santa Clara, California, after winning Group D. And that to the minute, the latest sports news. I'm Chuck Benson reporting here on KAJO 99.7 FM, 1270 on the AM band and streamed at KAJO.com.
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Lewis, 99.7, 1270, KJO, 71 degrees, a beautiful Tuesday afternoon. Roger is now in the studio. We're going to be talking with him as we shine the light on the Josephine County Food Bank, our Tuesday community spotlight. It's next after Michael McDonald on KJO.

0: 99.7 KJO Grants Pass's Variety Station, 1248 here on a Tuesday. 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Yes, they've been serving our valley over a decade now. Visit the website indoorairman.com. See the list of all the services they provide. Well, Roger, welcome. Always great to see you.
1: Well, thank you, Aaron. It is great to be here. I've got a lot of great news today for the food bank.
0: Oh, yes. Summer in full swing, and there's a lot happening.
1: Yes, it is. Yes, it is. Well, first, last Saturday, we were at the Grants Pass Downs. They invite us every single meet to come out there, and it's Josephine County Food Bank Day. So thank you, of course, to Tag, to Rod, to Dean, to Winneth, Betsy, everybody out there at the racetrack that helped out. We collected, it was two cans, and you got in free. We collected over 325 pounds of food. It was a lot of cans. It filled my car, and we dropped it off yesterday and got it weighed. So that's going to go right out to our community. And thank you so, so much for all the folks. And we got some cash as well while we were there. But we just appreciate what the folks over at Grants Pass Downs and the Racing Association do for us. And we'll be back in there in the fall meet, I think sometime in September. So we get to go back there.
0: For Rex on the Rogue.
1: Rex on the Rogue, that's right. We'll be there that Sunday for that.
0: Awesome.
1: Yeah, so that was great. And then the next food collection event that we have is next Wednesday, the 4th of July. And this will be at the Grants Pass Food Truck Festival and Firework Event. So that is at Reinhardt Volunteer Park, All Sports Park. And we will be there. The food trucks open up around 4. We'll be set up before that. There'll be bounce houses. There'll be food trucks. There'll be some vendors. There'll be a concert. And then when it starts to get dark, there'll be fireworks from the city of Grants Pass. So there'll be face painting, all sorts of great stuff. So we will be there. They've invited. Thank you so much to Patrick and Misty and the city, the folks that put this on. This is the second year that the food bank will be part of it. And we're going to have a little craft. Children and adults are going to be able to come over to our booth and make seed balls. So it's really neat. Yeah, you take this clay and you put in seeds and you put it into a ball. Then you go let it dry, go home and plant it, and you'll get blooms out of it. It's really, really neat.
0: Oh, that sounds
1: to do. So we'll be doing that. And we have a little extra for those that bring either cans of food donation or they give us a cash donation. We're going to give them a raffle ticket for free. Just bring your donation over. And we have about a $500 gift basket that we're going to call a lucky winner after, and they're going to win that. And that's got a $250 vase from the Glass Forge. Mm. It's got a $150 gift certificate to the Best Western. It's got $50 to Gallop and Glitz. It's got a gift card to Jimmy's Drive-In. There's going to be some neat, neat stuff. Over $500. All you have to do is bring donate some food or money and come on over. But everything else is free. If kids want to make a seed ball, there's no charge for that at all. So we're looking forward. Again, that is next Wednesday, the 4th of July, our country's 250th birthday. And we will be there starting around 4 o'clock. I think the bounce house is open a little earlier. But all the food truck vendors are going to be up and ready to go at 4 o'clock. And I think there's about 18 food trucks. It's like the biggest food truck event of the year in Grants Pass.
0: Oh.
1: And it's going to be wonderful. I attended the meeting, and I can't wait to try some of these food. We have folks coming from Medford, all over, that have great, great food and ice cream. Will be there, and Kona Ice, of course. So all the good stuff for a good July 4th.
0: This sounds so fun. 4th of July. during the weekend this year.
1: Yeah,
0: Saturday.
1: Yeah, it's nice. It's like Chicago, Saturday in the park. I think it was the 4th of July. We finally made it,
0: totally.
1: Aaron.
0: It's perfect.
1: Yeah.
0: Meant to be.
1: Right. And then also the month of July, I mentioned last week, we're calling it Jelly July. We have our food pantries that we work with, over 25 of them. They're saying, hey, we have bread, we have peanut butter, which is great protein, but people really want jelly to make a peanut butter and jelly. So we're really pushing that if you have jelly, please donate it to the food bank. We have all the Rotary Clubs in here competing against each other. We'll take it to Chamber of Commerce greeters tomorrow and see who brings in jelly. But we're calling it Jelly July, and we'll be talking about that all July. So you can pick up any size jelly or jam that you want. We just can't take homemade.

0: have to have something that's made in a commercial kitchen.
1: Yes, Jelly July, with the month of July starting tomorrow.
0: Tomorrow. Can you believe that? Believe that. And then one last thing. At Grocery Outlet, we have begun our Independence from Hunger donation fund. And that goes throughout the month of July. All the grocery outlets do it around the United States. But if you donate $5, we will give you a 5 off 25 comeback coupon. And all of the money that we raise through this stays local. So we give it to the Josephine County Food Bank, a portion. Another portion goes to the Rogue River School District, their Operation Backpack program. And then another portion goes to Grants Pass High School, their comfort food program. So it all stays local. It's all decided by the grocery outlet where that money goes. So come on in. Give five, get five, bring stuff to the 4th of July picnic and food truck, and we'll give you a raffle ticket. You can leave with seed balls. It's really going to be great. We appreciate so much everybody's support of the Josephine County Food Bank. I was out at the racetrack myself with my wife, Ellen, and we had so many folks come up and thank us for the job that we do. And we're a whole team. It takes, really does take a village. We have 27 pantries. We have volunteers. We have our staff at Raptor Creek Farm. And, of course, our outstanding executive director, Josephine C.
1: Absolutely wonderful. Roger, thank you so much.
0: Thank you so much for having us every single week, Aaron.
1: And we'll meet again and talk more next Tuesday.
0: We'll be here.
1: Oh, and that wraps up our community spotlight on this gorgeous Tuesday afternoon right here on KJO, brought to you by Indoor Airman.
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1: Fox News, I'm Tom Graham. The Supreme Court rejecting President Trump's executive order aimed at ending birthright citizenship for all children born on U.S. soil. Republicans in Congress could take up an effort to end birthright citizenship. House Speaker Mike Johnson.
2: We'll see. I'm sure there's going to be lots of discussion about that. I will say I'm very disappointed in that outcome. I think it subjects the country to serious challenges going forward, and we'll have to deal with it as a Congress.
1: The High Court majority ruled the 14th Amendment confers citizenship on any person born on U.S. soil. Member of Congress who's been absent from Capitol Hill for nearly 4 months is back at work with an explanation. Fox's Chris Foster.
3: New Jersey House Republican Tom Keene Jr. says he was diagnosed and hospitalized with depression, not just feeling sad.
4: It is physical. It is emotional.
3: He says he hadn't expected to be gone so long.
1: America's listening to Fox News.
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1: Stocks are higher to finish the first half of the year with the Dow up 136 points, the S&P 500 up 0.7%, and the NASDAQ up 1.3%, thanks to another strong move in chips. NVIDIA, AMD, Intel are all higher, and the semiconductor ETF is up 3%, which has helped keep the momentum going into quarter end. The big picture is a strong one. The Dow is on pace for the best first half since 2021. The S&P is up more than 8%, and the NASDAQ is ahead more than 11% so far this year. The second quarter has been especially strong, with the S&P and NASDAQ on track for their best quarter since 2020. The lesson from the first half is fairly simple. Earnings matter, and interest rates still matter too. 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
1: 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International investing involves special risks such as currency fluctuation and political instability and may not be suitable for all investors. These risks are often heightened for investments in emerging markets.
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5: An historic betrayal by the United States Supreme Court. The details ahead on this program. It's 844-484-3872, 844-4-THE-USA. That's the way to join us today, from coast to coast, from sea to shining sea. An historic betrayal on this week as we go into the 250th anniversary of our country. And if the court had any appreciation whatsoever for this country's great history, they would realize that the 14th Amendment, nestled between the 13th and the 15th, was dedicated to former slaves and their children, not to illegal aliens, Chinese foreign nationals, any adversary on planet Earth who decides to fly into our borders, have a baby, and confer upon them the privilege of American citizenship. This is insanity. A 5-4 decision today. Not just a narrowly tailored ruling, not one that allowed the status quo to continue. No, they went so far as to say that the 14th Amendment to the Constitution confers upon illegal aliens, their children specifically, American citizenship. This problem just got worse. It was already bad enough. The court just made it worse today. So much worse. An utter disaster. Chief Justice John Roberts, who will be remembered for this betrayal, quite unfortunately, writes the majority.

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10: Yeah, Justice Clarence Thomas doing historic work here, ripping these guys for coming to this conclusion today. Chief Justice John Roberts and Justice Amy Coney Barrett on the side of saying that American citizenship has no meaning, that it can just be conferred on anybody. It's insanity. And this is not, look, this is not a matter of policy preference, as far as I'm concerned. It's a matter of the history of the 13th, 14th, 15th Amendments. It's the history of our country. It's the reality that we didn't just confer American citizenship on anybody's babies in the United States. And, you know, I just remember back to the oral arguments on April 1st that we had, April Fool's Day of all days. April 1st, we had these oral arguments, and it was during that time that Ketanji Brown Jackson was trying to come up with some weirdo argument that, oh, subject to the jurisdiction thereof equals allegiance, and you pledge your allegiance by committing a crime in whatever country you happen to be in. Like, what are you talking about? What is this contorted logic that led to today's betrayal? Not a shock that Ketanji Brown Jackson

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4: So going through the aftermath of this decision by the court today, I mentioned Brett Kavanaugh. His opinion on this was a little more complicated than I let on earlier. 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

So Justice Kavanaugh today, in his opinion, he said that President Trump's executive order doesn't actually violate the 14th Amendment. So he disagrees with this majority opinion specifically on that subject. He says that the order contravenes a current law, though. He refers to 8 U.S.C. 1401A. And he says that Congress could amend that law or enact new legislation –

0: do that with a pen and a phone. Obama thought you could. That's unconstitutional. So much more ahead on The Vince Show.
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2: News. I'm John Saucier. The Supreme Court striking down President Trump's executive order limiting birthright citizenship, ruling the 14th Amendment guaranteeing citizenship to every freeborn person in the U.S. House Republican Congress Chair Lisa McClain says Congress must act to prevent this ruling from being taken advantage of.
3: I mean, this is why the Save America Act, I think, is really so important, number one. Number two, I think this is why we need to make sure that we have a secure and safe border.
2: A JetBlue plane hit a drone as it was trying to land at JFK Airport in New York. Transportation Secretary Sean Duffy tells Fox he believes these drone pilots did not have authorization to fly them in these areas.
4: We have a lot of hobbyists who are now getting access to drones or RC aircraft and they're flying them in spaces that they shouldn't. So we partner with the FBI and Homeland Security to investigate all of these incursions.
2: JetBlue says the plane was able to land safely with no damage. America's listening to Fox News.
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7: 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SORA is excited to announce that fans can now enjoy simulcast wagering from Emerald Downs and Los Alamitos Thoroughbred during the live races at Grants Pass Downs. And the race is on at Grants Pass Downs.
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0: He said yesterday, they keep sending these big yawns to me. Yawn, big yawn. Everything's a big yawn compared to the big show, the Save America Act, restoring credibility to elections. 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We've got some big fights. A lot more ahead on the Vince Show.
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2: Fox News, I'm Tom Graham. Democrats cheering a Supreme Court decision striking down President Trump's executive order limiting birthright citizenship. House Minority Leader Hakeem Jeffries.
3: Donald Trump was endeavoring to violate the Constitution because he's a wannabe king. And I'm thankful that that effort has been struck down.
2: The Supreme Court ruled the 14th Amendment guaranteed citizenship for anyone born on U.S. soil. Newly released high court ruling also allowing states to ban transgender athletes from girls and women's sports programs.
4: West Virginia and Idaho laws banning transgender girls and women from female sports teams do not violate the U.S. Constitution's Equal Protection Clause. More than two dozen states have similar laws, and the court's decision will likely settle disputes in those cases as well.
2: Fox's Jared Halpern in Washington. 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

0: When you're finished, we vote. That's all it was. Okay. So now we don't make people talk. We just don't make people. Then we don't have the chance ever to vote on things.
1: Yes.
0: So either get rid of the filibuster or say we're going to go back to the original filibuster where you have to talk. When you're finished, we vote. Clarence Thomas only got, I think, 52 votes because they debated, they stopped, they voted. That's what we need to do.
1: That's right. Start the debate. I love the, like in the Senate, it's always about, we don't have enough votes to end the debate. You haven't even freaking started the debate. Start the debate on this legislation, which needs to happen.

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post time of 5 p.m. Live music after the races featuring one of the top dance party bands in Southern Oregon, Saucy. 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We'll be giving away $200 every day after the seventh race. 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Sora is excited to announce that fans can now enjoy simulcast wagering from Emerald Downs and Los Alamitos Thoroughbred during the live races at Grants Pass Downs. And the race is on at Grants Pass Downs.

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0: this is funny. The decision today by the Supreme Court, as terrible as it was, the left is going, like, you know, they're as insane as ever. Here's a clip for you. This is over on Ms. Now. What's this guy's name? Eddie Gloud? Is that his name, Jim? Gloud? Okay. Well, here's Mr. Gloud taking all of the wrong lessons from everything.
1: So, yes, I am breathing a sigh of relief, but I want us to kind of widen the aperture a bit to understand the origins, the provenance of this challenge. It's part of this ongoing effort, I think, to address the demographic shifts in the country. I think it's part of this longstanding effort since the 14th Amendment was ratified to undermine it. We need to understand that this particular, the birthright citizenship clause of the 14th Amendment is addressing the 1857 Dred Scott case. Uh-huh. Charles alluded to this earlier. So we need to understand the ways in which these arguments are in some ways aligning with a particular vision of the country that we need to make explicit. That is to say, that there are folks who are doubling down on the idea that this country must be a white republic. And they're doing it by any means necessary. They're trying to achieve that end by any means necessary. But, you know, through a narrow decision, the Constitution stands. But we need to still be mindful of the motivation that is driving all of this in the first place, it seems to me. And Kavanaugh is at the heart of it. Just answer that part of it.
0: Is it a mandate that you hit your head before you start these appearances on Ms. Now? Is that guy even listening to what he's saying? He's so close and so wrong. He said he's like, hey, the 14th Amendment was written to protect black people. Uh-huh.

0: That's what we were saying, too. What are you talking about? It's white supremacy if you want to protect black people. Are you even listening to yourself? You colossal moron. This is what passes for political commentary on Ms. Now. Did he read the dissent written by? I don't want to judge the guy. I gotta be honest, but I'm not trying to identify this particular detail about him, this immutable characteristic, but he's a black man, Clarence Thomas. The black justice, Clarence Thomas, who wrote the dissent today, who said that the 14th Amendment was written for freed slaves. Eddie, whatever the hell his name is, Gloud, got on television and said, Clarence Thomas is trying to protect white supremacy by saying that the 14th Amendment was for protecting black Americans. I don't know if we can make it any clearer to you here. I have to do this each day. The left is lying to you. All they're ever doing is lying to you. And the lies are a means by which they obtain power. Because it's the left that is hurting American citizens. It goes back to what I was raging about earlier in the program as we assess this. Black Americans need to wake up to the betrayals that are being served up to them by the Democrat Party, who cheer this thing on, who are exploiting this very powerful and important historic 14th Amendment to grant citizenship to people who just spill into our country and steal it. That's the game that's being played. And the sooner more Americans can wake up to this, the better. We truly can make America great again. This is one of those days that just reminds you, we've had so many wins. I'm not tired of them. But the fight continues. It really does. I'll be back with you tomorrow. The Big Vince Podcast, rumble.com/Vince, and right here on The Vince Show.
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5: Fox News, I'm John Saucier. The Supreme Court upholding birthright citizenship, claiming most babies born on American soil are citizens, regardless of where their parents are from. Border Czar Tom Holman tells Fox he's worried this ruling would lead to birth tourism.
6: So we have U.S. citizens by the thousands and discontinued by the millions living in countries that I think are adversaries to us that can come here and have an impact on how this country's run.
5: At a rally in New York City led by those who brought the case to the Supreme Court, Murad Araday is president and CEO of the New York Immigration Coalition.
7: Today's ruling means that hundreds of thousands of families can breathe a little bit easier and know that their child is here to stay.
5: Chief Justice John Roberts said in the court's ruling, the framers of the 14th Amendment extended citizenship to every freeborn person in this land. On Truth Social, President Trump's calls on Congress to end, quote, expensive and unfair to our country birthright citizenship. 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

0: 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Yes, Officer Craven, definitely in need of your help, so be a part of this fundraiser at Code 4 Tap House tomorrow, starting at 5. 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
2: Fox News, I'm Tom Graham. The Justice Department cracking down on so-called birth tourism. The move follows the Supreme Court blocking President Trump's order to limit birthright citizenship.
3: In a memo to federal prosecutors, Assistant Attorney General Colin McDonald says the DOJ will hold accountable those who engage in unlawful conduct like false visa applications. A majority of Supreme Court justices blocked an executive order from President Trump that was intended to prevent automatic citizenship to children born in the U.S., the parents in the country illegally or temporarily.
2: Fox's Jared Halpern. A heat wave over the Midwest set to move across the East Coast, raising temperatures to life-threatening levels for tens of millions.
4: The single most important thing you can do in these temperatures is to stay indoors with air conditioning.
2: New York City Mayor Zohran Mamdani, other leaders giving similar advice. 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